That was the great piano sonata number 1 from 1952 by a young Alberto Ginastera. The recording was made by pianist Gabriela Montero, the Venezuelan pianist. And as you probably heard, there are many angular rhythms, many dance rhythms that Ginastera loved his whole life. Those are gaucho rhythms from the countryside in the Rio de la Plata area. It's a folk music shared by the Argentines, the Uruguayans, and some part of Paraguay, south of Brazil. That's the musical region, Rio de la Plata. This is Fiesta. I am composer Elvio Barilari, and today we are featuring the great Alberto Ginastera. Our next piece is relatively well-known, the Pampeana No. 2 for cello and piano from 1979, from a more mature era in the composer's life, but still with those memories and that taste for the melodies and the rhythms of Argentina. We picked this version because one special trait: the featured cellist is Aurora Natola Ginastera, Ginastera's wife. She was a very, very important cello player, and in this case, she's accompanied by another very, very important Argentine musician that migrated to England and became also an important character in the British music life, the pianist Alberto Portugues. This is the Pampeana No. 2 for cello and piano by Argentine composer Alberto Ginastera.

That was the Pampeana for cello and piano from 1979 by Argentine composer Alberto Ginastera. The cello was performed by his wife, Aurora Natola Ginastera, and the pianist was Alberto Portugués. Today on Fiesta, we are featuring pieces by the great Alberto Ginastera. On the second half of the program, we will listen to the last piece Ginastera composed, the great, majestic, and magical Popol Vuh, the vision of the creation of the world according to the Mayans. To stream free episodes of Fiesta, please go to our website, wfnt.com/fiesta. There you can stream free episodes of our program. Also, please go to Facebook, like us since you are there, and you can write to us and you can learn more about Latin American music. Esto es Fiesta. Volvemos en unos instantes. Bienvenidos nuevamente a Fiesta. I am composer Elvio Barilari, today featuring the great Argentine composer Alberto Ginastera. Ginastera was born in Argentina in 1916. He died in Switzerland in 1983. And precisely that year of 1983, he finished a piece that he started to compose in 1975. His posthumous piece, a majestical tapestry based on the Mayan mythology, the Popol Vuh, that represents the myth of the creation of the world per the Mayan vision. This is Ginastera's take on that deep and spiritual conception. The Popol Vuh, La Creación del Mundo Maya, The Creation of the Mayan World, Opus 44, from 1975/1983 by Argentine composer Alberto Ginastera. The Symphony Orchestra from Köln in Germany, and the conductor is Stefan Asbury.

I am always completely astonished after I listen to the Popol Vuh, the myth of the Mayan creation of the world, as put to music by Alberto Ginastera. Is one of the great pieces of classical music in the 20th century, full of colors, full of melodies, full of rhythms, full of different atmospheric transitions. Great, great, great piece. I hope you enjoyed that piece as much as I did. 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There you can stream free episodes of our program. Also, please go to Facebook, to our Facebook page. Then you can like us, you can write to us, and you can learn more about Latin American music. Muchas gracias to our producer, Daniel Goldberg. Muchas, pero muchas gracias to our main sponsor, Joy Saxon. Y, por supuesto, muchas, pero muchas gracias para todos ustedes. Estamos en la cadena radial de WFMT.

0: is Vic DiGeronimo. It's going to happen. You're going to tune into Classic Mornings and hear a piece of music that'll become one of your favorites. Trust me. When? 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

Good evening from Urbana and the University of Illinois. It's Prairie Performances. WILL's weekly show presenting classical and jazz from the heart of the prairie in central Illinois. Prairie Performances is made possible in part by funding from the John Frame Graduate Student Classical Music Work Experience Endowment.

the second movement of Beethoven's Sonata in F minor, also known as the Appassionata, performed here by Ian Hobson. Good evening, and welcome to Prairie Performances. I'm your host, Mel Miller. The second movement of Beethoven's Appassionata is one of three pieces you'll hear tonight that can be described as a theme and variations. Theme and variations, also called variation form, is a musical format that presents the listener with a simple theme. The composer then makes alterations to the melody, rhythm, or harmony of that theme to create different versions known as variations. I find this form a lot of fun because it gives the listener a chance to hear a single tune played in a number of different ways. And it demonstrates how much a composer can do with a relatively small amount of basic musical material. Variation form appears frequently in classical music. One of the most beloved examples of this phenomenon comes from Pyotr Ilyich Tchaikovsky. His Variations on a Rococo Theme, while Rococo only in style and not origin, is a mainstay of the cello repertoire, and you can hear it performed tonight by the Illinois Symphony Orchestra, conducted by Ken Lamb and featuring cellist Ruth Marshall, here on Prairie Performances.

Tchaikovsky's Variations on a Rococo Theme, performed here by the Illinois Symphony Orchestra, conducted by Ken Lamb, and featuring Ruth Marshall on cello, all part of this Prairie Performances on Themes and Variations in Classical Music. I'm your host, Mel Miller. The next piece on our program is made up of variations that the composer described as sketches of his personal friends. Edward Elgar's Variations on an Original Theme, also called the Enigma Variations, is comprised of variations labeled by the nicknames of those close to him, including his publisher, August Jaeger, fellow composers Arthur Sullivan and Hubert Parry, Elgar's wife, Alice, and Elgar himself. Which variation do you think belongs to who? See if you can guess. I'll leave you tonight with Elgar's Enigma Variations, as performed by the Sinfonia da Camera under the baton of Ian Hobson. I've been your host, Mel Miller. Thank you so much for listening with me this evening, here on Prairie Performances.

0: 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I'm your host, Mel Miller. I hope you'll join me next time.
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0: Jazz Night in America is the production of WBGO Studios and NPR Music. Special thanks to Greg Bryant and Nick Loss Eaton. This week's episode was written and produced by Alex Arif. Katie Simon edited this week's show. Our team includes Sarah Gilletti and Trevor Smith. Executive producer, Stephen A. Williams. Saraya Muhammad is the executive producer at NPR Music. I'm Christian McBride.
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0: That is called Ancient Prairie by Eriks Izenvalds, sung by the State Choir of Latvia, conducted by Maris Sirmais.
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0: We've heard the Piano Trio No. 2 in C minor by Mendelssohn, played there by violinist Joshua Bell, cellist Stephen Isserlis, and pianist Jeremy Denk.
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0: This music next from American composer Ulysses Kay, lived from 1917 to 1995, the nephew of the jazz musician King Oliver. 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

0: That's called Umbrian Scene by American composer Ulysses Kay. Arthur Fagan led the Vienna Radio Symphony Orchestra. I'm Steve Seal. 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
4: Here in North America, on Turtle Island, a land long inhabited by native communities, English settlers once built fragile colonies and almost immediately began arguing over how to live here. What should this new world be like? In one settlement, a wedding unfolded and a group of settlers danced around a maypole, while another group arrived determined to tear it all down. That conflict was captured in a short story called The Maypole of Marymount. And that short story inspired this work by Howard Hanson. This is his Marymount Suite, coming up later this hour. I'm Melanie Renata. This is Music Through the Night.

0: Gerard Schwartz conducting the Seattle Symphony, sharing the suite from Howard Hanson's one and only opera called Marymount.
1: 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That's the New York Philharmonic this week, tonight at 7 on the Evening Concert on Illinois Classical 90.9 FM.
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0: music criticized so much and for so long that composer Felix Mendelssohn eventually pulled it from performance, said he should burn it all together. Fortunately, he did not. His Fifth Symphony in D minor, known as Reformation, Court Mazur, conducting the Leipzig Gewandhaus.
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0: The year was 1670. A middle-class, small business owner was tired. He aspired for more. This particular entrepreneur wanted to be part of the upper class. And, well, his attempts were laughed at. At least they were presented as satire in the Bourgeois Gentleman, a story by French playwright Molière, a super successful play which eventually turned into a musical. The Bourgeois Gentleman suite from that musical by Richard Strauss. It's this. It's coming up later this hour. I'm Melanie Renata. This is Music Through the Night.

0: Music that helps to tell a story about trying to climb that elusive and totally made-up social ladder. The Bourgeois Gentleman's Suite by Richard Strauss. Simon Rattle conducting the Berlin Philharmonic.
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0: 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For Gabrielle Fauré, it inspired that. A whole suite of music, his Dolly Suite, radiantly performed for you there by pianist Marc-André Hamelin.
1: The head of the United Nations prepares to finish his term and does not like what he sees around the world.
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little sinfonia based on the tune La Bergamasca, which again is attributed to the town of Bergamo. And sinfonia here doesn't mean a little overture or a little three-movement sort of work that was common in the time of, say, Vivaldi. But it means the sounding together of instruments. And here, music of Lodovico Viadana, 1560 to 1627. We heard the Wallace Collection, not the museum, but the brass ensemble named for trumpeter John Wallace, the late John Wallace, passed away about a year ago. And he was featured along with the Wallace Collection, Simon Wright conducting here on a classic morning. It's 4 minutes past nine. We're currently at 62 degrees. It's day one of our fall fun drive, just 4 days. They used to be 2 weeks long. Goodness. 4 days. We want to hear from you this morning. 217-244-9455, the number to call, or online at willgive.org. That's willgive.org. I got a special guest coming in several minutes. But in the meantime, it's music of Vivaldi. It's one of his little three-movement concertos for strings, the Venice Baroque Orchestra, led by Andrea Marcon.

0: is a concerto for strings by Vivaldi and a performance with the Venice Baroque Orchestra led by Andrea Marcon on a classic morning. It's 10 minutes past 9. We're currently at 62 degrees. Vic DiGeronimo with you. It's day one of our fall fun drive, and that means that we're having a good time, as we usually do during the drive. It means that we're celebrating classical music on the radio, which we do every day when we enjoy it, and we're celebrating the support of that music. And we don't come on and talk about that very often, but we do it in a concentrated number of days. And speaking of concentrated, we've got something very, very special for listeners to help us get a good number of gifts of support in today. Amanda Hill is with me this morning.
1: Good morning.
0: Hold on, Amanda. I don't have you up there. Go ahead.
1: Good morning. There we go.
0: She's our membership manager here at Illinois Public Media, and she always brings glad tidings when she comes on the program.
1: I try.
0: And please let our listeners know what's going on here.
1: Yes. Well, good morning. I'm happy to be here. Like you said, day one of the fun drive, and it's fall for real outside. So that's really exciting to wake up with the chill in the air. We are celebrating our fall radio fun drive. We have exciting news today. I'd like to share Tom from Champaign. He is going to add $100 to the next 70, that is 70, gifts made in support of WILL today during this fall fund radio drive. He mentioned that he loves Vic on Classic Mornings and so many other programs airing on all the WILL stations. 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We'd love to kick this off today. Thank you so much, Tom. That is just above and beyond generous. Thank you so much. I'm so excited.
0: Tom, that's wonderful. I appreciate it. $100 in addition to what you were going to and give. And this is the time for folks that kind of dream, like you always wanted to give $200, but so maybe you'll give $100 and have the dream come true. Or maybe you wanted to give $60 and it'll be worth $160. Or maybe you can go on and on with all that. But the important thing is give us a call, 217-244-9455, the number to call. Make a gift, have $100 added thanks to Tom, or go online to willgive.org. That's willgive.org. Amanda, as I mentioned earlier in the program, this music comes from towns all over the world, and hopefully we'll get support from towns all over Central Illinois.
1: Yes, I can't wait to call them out. Yes, start calling, folks. We can't wait to shout out your name, first name only, of course, and the town you're from. That's one of our favorite parts, just seeing all the people we touch, you know, all over Central Illinois, and sometimes even further, right? We've gotten some fun ones before. So, we'd love to hear from you today. 217-244-9455. This is day one of the radio drive. We'd love to hear from everybody. We'd love to get some new members as well. That's always fun. More friends of the family here, friends of WILL.
0: There has been an ongoing support for classical music here on WILL-FM here on Illinois Classical. And that's the reason that we have pretty much a separate station for classical music here on 90.9 FM. 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And there are folks in other towns, we're talking big cities, who don't have that. And how do you have that in your little town? Well, guess what? It's not so little. And number two, it's because of listener support and listener dedication and listeners saying, this is something we want in our community for all of us. So all of us together making this happen at 217-244-9455 or online at willgive.org. Tom, thank you again. Let's continue. I've had folks tell me, Amanda, that they've learned a lot here on Classic Mornings, and I'm grateful for that, but I also know that there are a lot of music teachers and a lot of music directors in the community. They're doing their part. I want to celebrate a music teacher. Beethoven's teacher, Johann Georg Albrechtsberger. He was one of Beethoven's teachers. This is the opening and the finale of a concerto that he wrote for trombone. Christian Lindberg from Sweden is the soloist.

0: It's music of Johann Georg Albrechtsberger. He was one of Beethoven's teachers, and we heard a performance of the opening and the finale of a concerto that he wrote for alto trombone and orchestra. And it was trombonist Christian Lindberg from Sweden. He also goes by the anglicized Lindberg. He was featured with the Australian Chamber Orchestra, led by Richard Tognetti, on a classic morning. It's 9:24. We're currently at 62 degrees. It is day one of our fall fun drive. We're having a great old time with music from the Friends of WYLO Library, made possible by listeners who over the years have called during fun drives and gone online and made gifts of support. And this morning is no exception. Folks are going online. Folks are calling. Amanda Hill, our membership manager here at Illinois Public Media, is here with me this morning. She's kind of watching to see who's calling and going online so we can thank those folks and let them know if they don't know, and we'll let you know that Tom from Champaign wants to add $100 to whatever gift you make, up to 70 folks who want to take advantage of that. That's incredible. 217-244-9455 is the number to call. 217-244-9455. Let's hear from you now. I'm going to check with Amanda in just a moment. 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KrannertCenter.com. 217-244-9455 or online, willgive.org. Amanda, how are we doing so far with Tom's offer?
1: Yes, good morning. Already some names to thank. I want to thank Stacy from Shenoah. Thank you, Stacy.
0: Thank you, Stacy.
1: And Carissa from Champaign.
0: Thank you, Carissa.
1: I know that one. Thank you so much. Very generous. We really appreciate it. Way to start off the morning. Already doing great. So thank you so much. Keep those calls coming. Love to hear from you.
0: 217-244-9455 or online, willgive.org. $5 a month is what it is if you give a gift of $60. And think about that today. That's going to be more than doubled by Tom's gift. So if you've always wanted to give $10 a month and thought about giving $120, well, if you're going to give $60, you're going to make it $160, and that's more than giving $10 a month. So take Tom up on that. And
1: so
0: if you're going to give $120 anyway, it'll be worth $220 to us. So 217.
1: It's a win-win.
0: It is indeed. 217-244-9455 or online, willgive.org.
1: Yes, our theme today is our future is local, because everything we seem to celebrate, we're sustaining locally produced journalism, locally curated music programming, local people-focused event, regional educational outreach, public service our community depends on. We're all about being local. And I feel like we need to thank everybody, too, because we've been, this summer we were asking for money. People really showed up, and it's just still so humbling. So we really want to just first say thank you so much. Everything's been, last year's giving was so successful. Donors really helped us navigate our first year. So we just want to say thank you, and we're looking forward to keeping the momentum going. So we just really want to thank everybody so far. Thanks again to Carissa and Stacy for calling this morning. We'd love to hear from more of you. 217-244-9455, or you can go online to willgive.org. Let's take Tom up on his offer. This is very generous. $100. Anybody who makes a donation, the next 70 donors, he'll match that $100. So thank you so much.
0: Thank you, Tom. 217-244-9455 or online, willgive.org. Thank you, all of you, for your support. I mentioned Albrechtsberger being a teacher of Beethoven. You knew I was going to play Beethoven, didn't you? At least a couple of pieces here. Let's start with this old favorite.

That's the little minuet in G by the young Beethoven. We heard he was 26 when he wrote that, compared to some of the other works that I play for him. And here, Antonín Kubelik performing the little minuet. Maybe you play that at the keyboard. You did. You haven't in a while. Do it for your own enjoyment. But here we heard Antonín Kubelik performing. It's 9:31. We're currently at 63 degrees. We've heard from a couple of folks who've taken advantage of the offer from Tom in Champaign to have $100 added to a gift of support on this day one of our fall fund drive. You can take advantage of that right now, 217-244-9455, or go online to willgive.org. Thank you, all of you who have thus far, and thank you, Tom. We appreciate your support. This is another work by Beethoven. This is from his Symphony No. 8. Now, you often hear the opening and the finale, which are both exciting. This is a fun little piece. This is the second movement. And this is one of those legends in classical music that he supposedly wrote it as a sort of tribute to Johann Nepomuk Mälzel. You probably don't know that name, but he is the one for whom the metronome is named. And there's this story that he wrote this sort of in the tempo of a metronome, which turns out to not be true, but it's a fun little story. Here, Bernard Haitink leads the Royal Concertgebouw Orchestra of Amsterdam.

0: Now, isn't it fun when you think about that little story, even if it's not true, that Beethoven wrote that in tribute to Johann Melzel, Johann Nepomuk Melzel, for whom the metronome is named? Anyway, we heard the Royal Concertgebouw Orchestra of Amsterdam, led by Bernard Haitink, here on a classic morning. It's 9:36. It's 63 degrees. We're well into the first hour of the program, and I'm hoping that more folks are going to take advantage of Tom's offer during this first hour. It's the first day of our fall fun drive, okay? 4 days, that's it. We're having a classic morning. You know our breaks are short. You know we get back to music. You know we're having a good time. And we do that celebrating classical music on the air because of listener support. And there are those several times a year, less than several times a year. There are two big drives in a couple of days now, a day or so now and then, when we come to you, give you phone numbers, give you an online address to go to make a gift of support. And today we're doing that. But what an exciting offer from Tom. Tom wants to add $100 to everybody's gift of support, up to 70. Up to 70. You do the math. It's pretty simple to say, pretty generous, Tom. Thank you very much. And we've got folks taking advantage of this. Okay, Amanda Hill is here with me this morning.
1: Good morning.
0: She's a good morning again, Amanda. She's our membership manager here at Illinois Public Media, letting us know who's calling, who's going online. So who's taking advantage of this?
1: Well, we've got two more names to add. Thank you to Thomas from Urbana.
0: Thank you.
1: And Jamie from Dallas, Georgia.
0: We got
1: it far away.
0: Thank you.
1: Thanks, guys. Really appreciate it. And yes, thanks again to Tom. Very generous. Thank you so much. We really appreciate your donations.
0: Yeah, and this is in support of classical music on the radio here in central Illinois or places like Georgia, wherever folks may be listening this morning. 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That's 217-244-9455. We've got a few in. Could we get at least

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0: A few more or a handful by the top of the hour. 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
0: That's right. 217-244-9455, online at willgive.org. Thank you, all of you, for your support. Music of the young Felix Mendelssohn. He was 16 years old when he wrote this. It was the overture from his opera, which he wrote at 16, called The Marriage of Camacho. And one of the characters in Cervantes' Don Quixote, and from an episode in Don Quixote, the overture performed here by the Bamberg Symphony Orchestra from Germany, led by Klaus-Peter Flohr.

0: That's music of the young Felix Mendelssohn. We heard the overture from the opera that he wrote when he was 16, the opera inspired by an episode in Cervantes' Don Quixote, namely The Marriage of Camacho. That's the title of the opera. And the overture performed by the Bamberg Symphony Orchestra from Germany, led by Klaus-Peter Flohr on a classic morning. It's 9:49. We're currently at 63 degrees. We're having a classic morning. You're a part of it. Vic DiGeronimo with you, and Amanda Hill is with us. She's the membership manager of Illinois Public Media. Yes, it's fundraising, you guessed. 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Some folks are sustainers. And they're giving right along, are they not?
1: That's right, yes. 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Like Vic and I, if you work here, it just comes right out of the paycheck. You don't even notice it. 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It's truly that easy. And then we can, you know, the future funding is so important for us too. We know what we've got to spend on. So sustaining members truly are the best way, we think, the most efficient way to donate. So $10 a month, if that's a comfortable level for you, that's always a great place to start. You also get that Passport streaming benefit. 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It's called The Essential Canon of Classical Music. Paperback book. It's going to cover everything. We also have our Illinois Public Media coffee tumbler. 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And new now is the IPM News Weather Radio, also just $10 a month. We're trying to make it easy, guys. $10 a month. This is cool, especially with all the weather we've been having. This really comes in handy, IPM News Weather Radio. So give us a call today. 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Just a small token of our, you know, appreciation, these little thank you gifts. 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
0: We want to hear from you within the next 8 minutes.
1: There we go.
0: and attempt to get at least another handful of gifts within the next 10 minutes to you, so that we have a really strong 9 o'clock hour. We're only with you for several hours. Mm-hmm. And I really want to hear from you this morning, and Tom has made this offer, and we're going to have other days where there are no gifts added to what you call and give. So please, if you can today, 217-244-9455, the number to call, or go online, willgive.org. $100 will be added to whatever you were going to give
1: anyway. Take advantage, yes.
0: Thank you, all of you, for your support. Here's music of Tchaikovsky. It's the finale of his first piano concerto. Marta Argerich is featured with the Bavarian Radio Symphony Orchestra from Munich, led by Kirill Kondrashin, here on a classic morning.

0: Well, they were excited. They were excited in Munich when that was performed. And you folks are excited this morning because we're hearing from folks with gifts of support on this first day of our fall fun drive. By the way, that was music of Tchaikovsky, the finale of his first piano concerto, Marta Argerich with the Bavarian Radio Symphony Orchestra of Munich, led by Kirill Kondrashin, here on A Classic Morning. 217-244-9455, the number to call. Go online to willgive.org. Vicky Geronimo here with you. And our membership manager, Amanda Hill, is here with us as well. Amanda, how are we doing? We heard from some more folks before.
1: We did, yes. Got right in before 9 o'clock. Thank you, Dan and Gay from Urbana.
0: Thank you.
1: And Leslie from Effingham.
0: Thank you.
1: Excellent. Thank you guys so much. Thanks for taking advantage of Tom's gift, too.
0: And Tom's gift is $100 added to everybody's gift of support. So 217-244-9455, whatever you were going to give anyway, $100 will be added to that for us. 217-244-9455 or online willgive.org. Thank you again. 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Our forecast from meteorologist Andrew Pritchard, mostly cloudy today, a chance of showers and a high of 68, partly cloudy tonight, the low 55, partly cloudy tomorrow, a high of 67, mostly cloudy tomorrow night, the low 53. Wednesday, partly cloudy and a high of 70. Currently, we're at 63 degrees. Give us a call. Go online. This won't be the case throughout the drive that there will be a gift like this, $100 added to your whatever you were going to give anyway. So I hope you'll take advantage of it on this Monday morning. Yes, I know it's a Monday morning, but you tune in. You tuned in now, right? You're listening. If you can, please. Some folks can't, and I understand that. 217-244-9455. Thank you, all of you. From the music that Edvard Grieg wrote for Henrik Ibsen's Peer Gynt, here's Anitra's Dance. Herbert Blumstedt leads the San Francisco Symphony on A Classic Morning.

It's the famous Anitra's Dance from the music that Edvard Grieg wrote for Henrik Ibsen's Peer Gynt. The San Francisco Symphony, led by Herbert Blumstedt on a classic morning. 1874, 1875, he was writing that music. And here on a classic morning, 5 minutes past 10, we're currently at 63 degrees. It's day one of the Fall Fun Drive. $100 added to every gift that comes in, up to 70 gifts. That's a lot of gifts. That's a lot of money added. Thank you, Tom, in Champaign. You are so generous. And so are the folks who are calling and have called and are sustained members. Thank you all for your support. We can hear from a couple more. 217-244-9455 or online, willgive.org. Also, from the music that Grieg wrote for Peer Gynt, it's the famous In the Hall of the Mountain King in an arrangement for five pianos.

0: In the Hall of the Mountain King, that's Jeffrey Shumway's arrangement for five pianos. And yes, it was the siblings, the five Browns, Deandra, Desiree, Gregory, Melody, and Ryan, here on a classic morning. 8 minutes past 10, we're currently at 63 degrees. If you want to play that, you have to get four other people. You have to get others to join in with you to play it. Otherwise, you can't play it by yourself. If you want to have classical music on the radio, you can't do it by yourself. You have to have lots of friends, and we have lots of friends of WILL. And this morning, we're hearing from new friends, we're hearing some returning friends, and folks are coming on board on this first day of our four-day fall fun drive at 217-244-9455. And not just coming on board, but they're having $100 added to whatever they give, thanks to Tom in Champaign. WillGive.org will get you to give a gift, or you can give a gift at 217-244-9455. Amanda Hill's here with us. She's our membership manager at Illinois Public Media. How are we doing this hour?
1: Good, doing good. Happy fall fun drive, everybody. We'd love to hear from some people today. Now we're at a new hour, so we have a new count, a call count. So let's hope to hear from more of you today. 217-244-9455. We're just getting started. We're very excited. Our theme this fall fun drive is the future of Illinois Public Media is local. And that's really what we're celebrating, local support, local programming, local stories, just everything local. 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We're hoping to hear from more of you. If you already give, thank you so much. We really appreciate you. Maybe now's the time you could think about increasing that monthly support. And if you're unable to do so, we understand. 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That's the beauty of public media. 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Get an essential canon of classical music book, get a water bottle. 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
0: I want to thank the handful of folks who called last hour. I appreciate your support. You kind of led the way here on this Monday morning for Classic Mornings. And we get a couple of hours of Classic Mornings, and yeah, we're going to be with you during the noon hour as well, as we usually do during the drive. But it's really important that we hear from you. We get a good start for the drive, and good things happen. We inspire other people to make a gift of support, and that's a good thing. And we've got, even before the drive, Tom, who is wanting to give $100 to up to 70 people. You do the math. That's pretty generous. 217-244-9455 is the number to call. That's 217-244-9455, or go online to willgive.org. Thank you, all of you. It's a little piano piece that was written by Claude Debussy, which he called simply Dance. Well, he also called it the Styrian Tarantella, named for the area in Austria known as Steiermark. But after the death of Claude Debussy, Maurice Ravel, in tribute to Debussy, orchestrated the piece. Here's his orchestration, which tends to be the more famous of the two versions of it. The French National Orchestra, known at the time of the recording as the French National Radio Television Orchestra, led by Jean Martineau.

The orchestration of Maurice Ravel, music of Claude Debussy, that's known as dance. It's also known as the Styrian Tarantella. We heard the French National Orchestra, known as the French National Radio Television Orchestra at the time of the recording, led by Jean Martineau, here on a classic morning. It's 10:18. We're currently at 63 degrees. It's day one of our fall fun drive. Vic DiGeronimo here with you, and Amanda Hill is here with us from our membership department. She can be with us in just a few minutes. Let us know who's calling, who's going online. But in the meantime, if you would call or go online and make a gift of support, know that Tom in Champaign wants to give you, wants to give us $100 for every gift that is made, up to 70 gifts. That's pretty generous. And you folks are being generous when you call and give whatever you were going to give anyway. And if you call and give $60, if you call and give $40, if you call and give $25, we appreciate it. Everybody's gift is important. There are folks who are calling and giving thousands of dollars sometimes. And whatever one can give, we appreciate it. It all adds up. It all helps us to bring you the classical music you look forward to. So please go online, give us a call, 217-244-9455, or go on to willgive.org. That's willgive.org. Thank you, all of you, for your support. This is a fun piece. It was written for the organ back in 1965 by Derek Bourgeois, British composer. He wrote this as a recessional for his wedding. It's a little serenade. This is a wind arrangement performed by the City of London Wind Ensemble, led by Jeffrey Brand.

0: music of Derek Bourgeois. That's Little Serenade, which again he wrote as a recessional for his wedding. Though he wrote it for the organ, he was an organist as well as a composer. He died in 2017, born back in 1941. And we heard the City of London Wind Ensemble led by Jeffrey Brand here on A Classic Morning. It's 10:22. We're currently at 63 degrees. It's day one of our fall fun drive. We're excited because folks are responding with gifts of support to support the classical music here on Illinois Classical, FM 90.9. And they're taking Tom from Champaign up on his offer of $100 added to every gift that is made, up to 70. That's pretty generous. Yes. And Amanda, how are we doing? We have some folks who are taking advantage of that.
1: We do, yes. And another option, we have two anonymous gifts, one from Urbana and one from Champaign.
0: Thank you both.
1: And I'm glad that happened, because I did forget to mention, not everybody wants to be publicly acknowledged, right? So don't feel you have to you can check that box for anonymous, and then we will not say your name. So we want to respect that. But thank you so much. Very generous.
0: Thank you.
1: Just want to reiterate again with Tom, his quote for doing this very generous gift is, "I love Vic on Classic Mornings and so many other programs airing on all the WLL stations." And he is encouraging new donors to support this unique local public media service. So just want to thank Tom again. And I know I love shouting out Vic, even though he doesn't like it. You have so many fans, Vic. But yeah, this is really exciting. Day one of our fall fun drive. I feel like we're off to a great start. So we're really appreciative. We'd love to hear from more of you. Give us a call, 217-244-9455, or you can go online to willgive.org.
0: Amanda, you've mentioned just a few towns, have you not?
1: Yeah. My favorite so far is Dallas, Georgia, because I hadn't heard of it. And Georgia's far.
0: But locally speaking,
1: We've had Shenoah and Effingham, and then Champaign and Urbana, which usually,
0: Great. But, so we've had four. And if you've checked out the most recent blog, you know that my little sheet of thank yous, 161 communities.
1: Incredible.
0: 161 communities. So we want to hear from as many of those communities. And I'm going to let you folks name where you're from today, which we've heard already from whenever folks give, we mention where they're from if we've got that information. Mm-hmm. And that's exciting to know from this huge community of supporters that we're hearing from lots of places that are enjoying classical music, and you ought to know that. I think that's great. 217-244-9455 is the number to call, or online, willgive.org. 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Again, thank you. The Capricornus Consort of Basel, Switzerland, featured here with Stefan Temming, the recorder player. This is a quartet for recorder, violin, viola, and continuous bass, basso continuo by Georg Philipp Telemann, here on A Classic Morning.

0: Oh, I like their playing. The Capricornus Consort of Basel, Switzerland, and Stefan Temming. That was our introduction to them. They're not always together. Stefan Temming joined them for that recording. And music of Georg Philipp Telemann, the Bach and Handel contemporary, quartet for recorder, violin, viola, and continuous bass, or basso continuo, here on a classic morning. It's 10:34. We're currently at 63 degrees. We're having a classic morning. You're a part of it, and so is your support. And it's the first day of our fall fun drive, 4 days. That's it. These used to be 2 weeks long, and it's down to 4 days, which is great because we can enjoy that much more music, and you know we don't break that long in between pieces during the fun drive. Playing music for your listening enjoyment. Exciting to have you with us this morning on this Monday morning. And what's really exciting is the support that we're celebrating for classical music on the radio here on Illinois Classical. And we heard from a number of folks the first hour, and the second hour, a couple of folks already, and hopefully we'll hear from more because Tom of Champaign wants to add $100 for every gift that is made this morning. That's pretty exciting. Mm-hmm. 217-244-9455 is the number to call. That's 217-244-9455 or online, willgive.org. That's willgive.org. And I want to mention again, I began this morning talking about a piece of music with all these towns that were involved. And I said, my goodness, all these towns for a little piece of music, 2 minutes worth. And it's a lot of towns that make it possible for us to hear 2 minutes worth of music here on Illinois Classical. And we're hearing from a lot of those towns this morning. 217-244-9455. You can get in on that and have your town, your city, be a part of this as well. Many of you are already as sustaining members. Those who've given already, maybe you gave during the last drive and it's not time for you to renew. I understand all that. But if you can this morning, we do want to hear from you. $100 for every gift of support. Amanda Hill's with me this morning. She's our membership manager here at Illinois Public Media. Amanda, it's always good to have you with us. You are on it. I mean, the moments, no, a minute before somebody calls, you know they've called.
1: That's right. I do. And you know, I love sitting in here with you. I love hearing the classical music. It's such a great way to start our day. So thank you to Tom, of course, for this very generous gift that he's providing for everybody and to everybody who's called so far. We continue to celebrate music's unique ability to be shared and to connect us. 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We'll help foster a community of connected classical music lovers. 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And we love to see the power of music celebrate the joys in life and provide comfort. So we would love to hear from you today. We want to keep this classical music hour going. 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You can go online to willgive.org. I'd love to hear from a few more of you by the end of the hour. It's always fun to set these small goals, isn't it?
0: We had a couple in, at least a few more, if not a handful. It's 10:37. Let's see what we can. We can get a number of calls. We did really well on the 9 o'clock mm-hmm. hour, and hopefully the 10 o'clock hour will do just as well. 217-244-9455 or online willgive.org. Thank you, all of you, for your support. This is the finale of the Piano Concerto No. 13 by Mozart. Mitsuko Uchida is the pianist. She's featured with the English Chamber Orchestra led by Jeffrey Tate.

0: The finale of Mozart's Piano Concerto No. 13. We heard a performance with pianist Mitsuko Uchida and the English Chamber Orchestra, led by Jeffrey Tate, here on a Classic Morning. It's 10:47. We're at 63 degrees. We're having a classic morning. You're a part of it, and so is the support of so many in the community. 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Oh, he wants new folks to call. He's supporting Classic Mornings and all the programs on WILL. He's got lots of favorites, and he wants you to call. 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That's willgive.org. Amanda Hill is here with me this morning. Amanda, have we heard from some folks since we last chatted?
1: We have. I would like to thank Irvin from Chatsworth and Pamela from Springfield.
0: Thank you, both of you.
1: Yay, thank you guys so much. Music is such a part of our shared humanity. Whatever you listen to or however you listen, it's part of your life, and we love that you love music, because so do we. And I think a love of music is something that unites all of us and something we can all share together. Our lives are rooted in music, and WILL is a place that honors this. So if you love music and you want to support your local classical music station and all the other things we do here too, the news, the PBS, give us a call, 217-244-9455. 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And we're so appreciative. So we'd love to hear from you. 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
0: Amanda, you mentioned that folks have something in common here.
1: Yes.
0: As far as listeners go. I think there are a lot of folks out there who have or who do play an instrument.
1: Mm-hmm.
0: And who have studied music in some way or another, even if someone has just taught them chords on a guitar.
1: Yeah, that's me.
0: Whatever or helped them to finger through a couple of tunes on the piano.
1: Mm-hmm.
0: A lot of folks have had an introduction to music. And I think the program is here also to inspire those who maybe never thought of taking up an instrument.
1: Absolutely.
0: Maybe playing the piano, or maybe playing the guitar, whatever the instrument may be. Hopefully young people who are riding in the car and hearing the music hear a sound of an instrument that is so appealing to them, and they want to learn that instrument. What a wonderful thing. Or maybe they want to sing. Maybe they want to dance. I think those are all wonderful things, and I think the music here in the community can serve as an inspiration. If it's not in the community, then folks may not be exposed to it. Oh, some will be, but many may not be. And it's here in the community, and I have heard stories of those who were listening when they were very young, and they went on to study or to play music. And I think that's a wonderful thing. 217-244-9455 is the way that you keep that going in the community. It's already here. It's not that we have to establish it, but it's here because of support. We need the continued support, and we've got this morning an incentive, $100 added to what you give anyway. 217-244-9455, the number to call, or go online to willgive.org.
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0: Thank you, all of you, for your support. Music of Charles Gounod. I want to play for you the opening of the first of his two full-length symphonies. I say full-length because there is a fragment of a third that was included on this recording. But here, the opening of the first of the two, the Swiss-Italian Orchestra, led by Oleg Caetani, on a Classic Morning.

0: It's such a fun opening. The music of Charles Gounod, the opening of his first symphony, and a performance featuring the Swiss-Italian Orchestra led by Oleg Caetani on a classic morning. It's 2 minutes before 11. You're listening to Illinois Classical, WILL 90.9 FM, HD1 Urbana. We're having a classic morning. It's the first day of our fall fun drive, the first of just 4 days, and goodness, we're already at the end of hour number two. No, we still have a minute and a half before the top of the hour. And your call's coming in, and I hope to hear from you right now, because $100 will be added to whatever you give, and that doesn't happen all the time. So if you can take advantage of it, please do. Tom in Champaign wants to do that for 70 people, up to 70 people, $100 added to their total. 217-244-9455. A lot more good music coming up. Amanda's here with me. Amanda Hill, our membership manager at Illinois Public Media. Amanda, we've heard from some more folks since we last chatted.
1: Yes, ask and you shall receive. Urbana really bringing it this hour. I want to thank Antoinette. Beautiful name,
0: thank
1: by the way.
0: You.
1: An anonymous donation from Urbana. And Tim and Jerry. I know those guys also from Urbana. Thank you all so much. Really appreciate it. Very generous. I'd love to hear from more of you. We got some time. Well, we have a whole another hour together too. So,
0: yeah, so we heard from like five or six this hour.
1: Yes, definitely. 1, 2, 3, 4, 5, 6. Yep,
0: that's great.
1: That's so exciting.
0: That's
1: thank you all. Yes,
0: keep them coming. We did that first hour, second hour. We got a third hour musically. More good things coming up, and it's all because of your support. And thank you, Tom, for the little incentive there. 217-244-9455, the number to call, or go online to willgive.org. Thank you, all of you. And this is the end of the summer fling, you might say, because autumn begins early this afternoon, so this is still summer. So if you still want to celebrate summer, give your gift during the summer, here, this morning. Anyway, speaking of summer and weather and all those good things, mostly cloudy today, a chance of showers and a high of 68, partly cloudy tonight, the low 55, partly cloudy tomorrow, the high 67, tomorrow night, mostly cloudy, the low 53, and Wednesday, partly cloudy and a high of 70 currently. We're at 63 degrees. I'm going to give you the number one more time. I'm real excited about you calling and having $100 added to your total this morning. 217-244-9455. 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And thanks, everybody, all over Central Illinois and Georgia, too. Thank you for your support. Music of Chopin is one of his mazurkas. Here's pianist Janina Fialkowska on a classic morning.

A mazurka by Chopin and a performance by Janina Fialkowska of Polish ancestry but from Canada, and she was featured here on A Classic Morning. It's 4 minutes past 11. We're currently at 64 degrees. Vic DiGeronimo with you. It's day one of our fall fun drive. We're hearing from folks, and we need to hear from you today. We want you to have $100 added to what you were going to give as a gift anyway, thanks to Tom in Champaign. He's ready to go. 70, up to 70 listeners with gifts of support. He wants to add $100. 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Many have. 217-244-9455 or online willgive.org. Thank you, all of you, for your support. Music of Giuseppe Verdi from the opera The Sicilian Vespers. The Four Seasons Ballet is a part of that. From Verdi. This is summer. In these last hours of summer, Riccardo Chailly with the orchestra of the Teatro Comunale of Bologna, Italy.

0: That's autumn. I'm sorry, that's summer from the Four Seasons Ballet from the opera The Sicilian Vespers by Giuseppe Verdi. And we're still in summer. We have more time than I thought summer-wise. Tomorrow night, 7:04 is when autumn begins. Somehow I had this afternoon in mind. I had looked it up last week, but no, we've got more summer to celebrate yet. Anyway, on this, the first of our 4 days of fundraising, you can get in with a summer contribution and know that your gift is going to have $100 added to it by Tom in Champaign. He's doing that for up to 70 listeners, and this is exciting. Give us a call. 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Folks are doing that, and we would like you to do this the same. 217-244-9455, the number to call. 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Thank you, all of you, for your support. It's 11:11. We're currently at 64 degrees. Amanda Hill's with us here this morning. She's our membership manager at Illinois Public Media. And is she ever keeping track of who's calling, who's going online to pass that information along to you, to get you as excited as we are about listener support this morning? How are we doing, Amanda?
1: Great. We get to thank another person, John from Springfield.
0: Thank you, John.
1: Thank you so much.
0: That's a couple from Springfield that have called.
1: Yes, definitely.
0: That's great.
1: Yes, we really appreciate that. So, yeah, we'd love to hear from more of you. We're still going to be on the air for a little while again together. You know, Vic, this is my favorite shift. We all try to chip in when it's a fun drive, and I'm always like, I got classic mornings because I just love sitting here. I love the music. I was Googling all the benefits of classical music, and there's so much to it. Decreasing stress levels. It boosts brain power. It performs better on tests for students. I mean, the young people need to get in on this. Improve sleep, eases pain, improves memory. There's so many wonderful things that benefit classical music, and I know you all know this listening because we have such a loyal, huge support fan base. So thank you to everybody who supports classical music and Classic Mornings with Vic. We're just so happy to be here. And yes, day one of the fall radio fun drive finally feels like fall today too, which I'm personally very excited about. But our theme is the future of Illinois public media is local. So that is what we're really trying to push today. 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We're all about the local. So we'd love to hear from you today. $10 a month. 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
0: And thank you, all of you. Most recently, our listener in Springfield who made a contribution. Thank you, all of you, for your support. Music from Franz von Suppé. Yes, it's the famous overture from his operetta Light Cavalry. Franz Welser-Mürst leads the Vienna Philharmonic Orchestra.

0: Oh, they liked it in Vienna. I hope you like it in central Illinois and Georgia and wherever else folks are listening this morning. I appreciate your support on this, the first of our four-day fall fun drive. We heard music of Franz von Suppé, the famous overture from his operetta Light Cavalry, music from 1866, Franz Welser-Mürst, conducting the Vienna Philharmonic on a classic morning. It's 11:20. We're currently at 64 degrees. Our forecast from meteorologist Andrew Pritchard, mostly cloudy today, a chance of showers and a high of 68. It'll be partly cloudy tonight, the low 55. Tomorrow, partly cloudy and a high of 67. We're at 64 currently. It's 11:21. We're still in summer until tomorrow evening, and we're hearing from folks with gifts of support on this first day of our fall fun drive at 217-244-9455 and online at willgive.org. Folks, we're calling, going online, so that Tom, who made the offer from Champaign, can add $100 to whatever gift folks make. That doesn't happen every morning. That doesn't happen sometimes for many days. So I'm excited about that. And so is Amanda Hill, our membership manager, who's here with me. Who do we have to thank at this point?
1: We've got more. Yes, and thank you again, Tom. We're going to thank you every time we can. I'd also like to thank Barb from Springfield.
0: Thank you.
1: And Daniel from Decatur.
0: We've got three.
1: Yeah, that's our first
0: Springfield
1: Decatur.
0: This morning.
1: Yeah, that's great.
0: And Decatur, the first one
1: first
0: this
1: Decatur.
0: Morning.
1: First Decatur. Yes, thank you, guys. That's so fun to read. We really appreciate the support. Keep them coming, guys. We'd love to hear from more of you. 217-244-9455 or willgive.org. And if you already do give monthly, maybe now's the time to increase it. or if we also have people who they do give monthly and then they make additional gifts for things like this. So any support you can give, we won't turn you away. We're very appreciative. So thank you so much. Let's join Barb and Daniel. Maybe get a couple more calls this hour. 217-244-9455.
0: That's exciting. Oh, I'm so glad that folks are calling and making gifts of support. Amanda, the last break, you were talking about going online and reading about good things that come from classical music. And there are all these generalizations and studies that go on. All I have to say is you tune in each morning and I will give you at least 20 reasons for listening to classical music, and those will be the selections that I play. And one of those or two of those or maybe more of those is going to hook you for various reasons. And there are probably as many reasons for people enjoying classical music as there are people listening to classical music. It is such a personal medium when you sort of internalize it into your own way of life, your own personality, and it's really exciting when I talk to people who talk about pieces that inspire them or that excite them. It's really interesting how so many different pieces of music are brought up. It's not the same five pieces, which are always ranked as, say, the top five classical music selections. That's why I don't really care for those lists, because there are so many folks who are attracted to pieces that would never make it to the top five or the top ten. I'm not sure how they decide on the top five or top ten anyway, but there are so many great pieces of music and for so many reasons. And I'm so glad you tuned in. And I would never attempt to say to somebody, this is the greatest, this is the best. You decide each morning. And I think that's wonderful. And you're deciding now to become supporters. And you do that just because you want to. And you want to keep a good thing going. So you found something good here. And I appreciate all that. 217-244-9455, the number to call. Online, willgive.org. Amanda, that's exciting. We're looking forward to chatting with you again shortly, and hopefully we'll hear from a couple of more folks. Music of Max Bruch, the German composer who wrote great works of the violin. He wasn't a violinist. This is what's so exciting about it. You don't have to play the violin to write works that are outstanding in the violin repertoire. This is probably the most famous of the three violin concertos. It's the first of the three. Here's the finale. Maxim Vengerov is the violinist with the Gewandhaus Orchestra of Leipzig, led by Kurt Mazur.

Maxim Vengerov was the violinist. He was featured with the Gewandhaus Orchestra of Leipzig, Germany, led by Kurt Mazur. We heard music of Max Bruch, the finale of the first of the three violin concertos by Bruch, here on a classic morning. It's 11:33. We're currently at 64 degrees. You keep those calls coming if you can, please, only because $100 will be added to whatever you call or go online and give on this first day of our four-day fund drive. 217-244-9455 or online willgive.org. That's willgive.org. We're going to check in with Amanda in just a couple of minutes. Here's a little Ukrainian dance, a little Hopak by Modest Mussorgsky.

0: The Little Hopunk from Sorochinsky Fair, the opera by Modest Mussorgsky, though arranged and orchestrated here by Anatol Liadov. We heard the State Symphony Orchestra of Russia, led by Evgeny Svetlanov, here on a classic morning. It's 11:35. We're currently at 64 degrees. We've got under 25 minutes of classic mornings, though I'll be with you, with Amanda here too, as well, on the noon hour with music. But for classic mornings, we've got 24 minutes now, and we've got Tom with his gifts of $100 for every gift made on this first day of our four-day fall fun drive. Every gift made, you call $60, Tom's going to add $100. 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I appreciate your support. Thank you, Tom. Give us a call. Go online. Do we hear from anybody in the meantime?
1: Not yet.
0: I'm sorry. I don't have your mic up. Go ahead.
1: I'm confident we'll be hearing from some people soon. So, yes, thank you. We want to take advantage of Tom's generous addition to today's fun drive, adding $100 to everybody's gifts, up to 70 gifts. It's truly very generous. So we're very excited about that. Clearly, everybody listening recognizes that classical music is a living, breathing tradition. And you guys count on us, WLL, to showcase the full ongoing evolution of the art form every day. And we are dedicated to bringing you the best, as Vic does every day. So help us prove that classical music is a thriving modern art form. 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
0: Amanda, I think classical music gets a bad rap sometime. I think folks who have rediscovered that there is some great pieces of music in the classical music repertoire never imagined that they would be classical music listeners. I have heard from some of those folks, and I think that not to take away from the history and the art form and everyone who is attracted to all of that, which is fabulous. Mm-hmm. But I just think that person to person, that somebody listening never realized that they were always under the impression that, until they started to listen to the pieces. And some of it is what is selected for folks to listen to. And I've had a lot of folks say, you play stuff that other people don't play, or these are things that really attract me, and this has made me like classical music. I'm so grateful to hear that. Mm-hmm. I just want you to know that no matter what walk of life you come from, you can find something here that's really exciting and makes you want to explore further. And I think that's what it's all about. Thank you, all of you. 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

0: Jupiter, the bringer of jollity, did you get up and dance to that? If you did, I'm excited because, again, at the rehearsal, the cleaning folks there was being rehearsed at the time of Gustav Holst, who was leading the rehearsal. They were dancing, and I think that's kind of exciting. I love that story about this particular piece. Sir Charles McCarris with the Royal Liverpool Philharmonic Orchestra and the music of Holst from The Planets, Jupiter, the bringer of jollity. It's 11:48. We're currently at 64 degrees. It's day one of our four-day fall fun drive, and this is exciting. You folks have been calling, going online. Amanda's got some folks to thank here in just a moment. This is it for Classic Mornings. We got 12 more minutes till the top of the hour. We're going to be with you in the noon hour. Don't worry. But for Classic Mornings, take Tom up on his offer, $100 being added for every gift of support, up to 70. 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That's willgive.org. Amanda, you've got some folks to thank.
1: Yes, I'm over here dancing in my chair to the music. And because we have three people to thank, there's an anonymous donation from Urbana.
0: Thank you.
1: Thank you. Peter from Savoy.
0: Thank you.
1: Thank you. And Tracy from Palatine. Palatine, you think I'm saying
0: Palatine,
1: that right?
0: Palatine, yeah.
1: Palatine. Thanks, guys. And new areas to shout out. So we love that. Thank you. Yay, Savoy and Palatine.
0: And Palatine's over in the Chicago
1: okay,
0: area.
1: Okay, that's what I thought.
0: Yeah,
1: suburb, maybe, or something.
0: I had a dear friend years ago who lived there.
1: Okay, yeah. Wonderful. Well, thank you, guys. I love knowing that we're hearing people all the way from Chicago. So thank you so much.
0: Yeah, 217-244-9455, the number to call. Amanda, we've got just about a minute and a half here before I'm going to play the last selection for Classic Mornings. And you've been mentioning towns all over, and I was hoping we would hear from towns all over.
1: Yes.
0: That's kind of exciting. And you know what?
1: It's fun.
0: Still got 10 more minutes.
1: Yes, we can hear from more. Let's get some more new towns. Although we love Urbana-Champaign. All the towns we've mentioned have been great. Just fun to shout out a new location, isn't it? But yeah, we thank you. And we got to keep taking advantage of Tom's very generous gift here, that adding the $100 to every donation, up to 70 donations. It's incredible. His love of Vic on Classic Mornings is what drove this very generous move from him, and he's really encouraging new donors. So let's take him up on it. 217-244-9455 or go online to willgive.org.
0: I always want to put it back and thank you to those who support, because if it wasn't for your support, mm-hmm. I wouldn't be able to bring you the program that you look forward to. So it's kind of a circle here. We are doing this all together, and mm-hmm. I appreciate your support this morning and every morning. Those of you who are sustainers and those
1: yes.
0: of you who are giving behind the scenes, I appreciate it. 217-244-9455 or online, willgive.org. Thank you very much. The family of guitarists, Los Romeros, featured here with the Academy of St. Martin in the Fields. This was actually their second recording of this work from 1967. This was in the 1980s. They recorded it soon after it was first performed back in 1967. But this was the second recording. Sir Neville with the Academy and Los Romeros in music of Joaquin Rodrigo, the opening of the Concierto Andaluz for four guitars and orchestra.

0: the opening of the Concierto Andaluz, music of Joaquin Rodrigo. We heard the guitar quartet, the family guitar quartet, Los Romeros, with the Academy of St. Martin in the Fields, led by Sir Neville Mariner, here on a classic morning. It's 11:59, we're at 64 degrees. It's the last minute of classic mornings during the first of our 4 days of the Fall Fun Drive. 217-244-9455, the number to call. Go online, willgive.org. $100 added to whatever you give, thanks to Tom in Champaign, who's been so generous. Amanda Hill's with us this morning, and she'll be with us during the noon hour, too. Let us know who's called, who's gone online. More folks taking advantage of this, Amanda?
1: Yes, we have another. I want to thank Danny from Urbana.
0: Thank you, Danny. Appreciate your support.
1: And that makes our 20th caller, I should point out, since we've been sitting here. So thank you. Danny joined 19 others. So thank you so much. We really appreciate this.
0: And we're not done yet.
1: No.
0: We're
1: going to
0: be here in the noon
1: I'm
0: hour
1: here
0: with music from the Friends of WILO Library. We'll be joining performance today for the second hour today. 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Our forecast, mostly cloudy today, a chance of showers and a high of 68, partly cloudy tonight, the low 55. Tomorrow, partly cloudy, the high 67, mostly cloudy tomorrow night, the low 53. And Wednesday, partly cloudy and a high of 70. Currently, we're at 64 degrees. Now that you've had a classic morning, have a great day, as I always say, and don't go away. We've got more music coming. I want to thank everybody who made a gift of support. I appreciate you took the time, and I appreciate that you were very generous this morning. And thanks to Tom, who added that $100 for everybody who made a gift. That continues on the noon hour. That continues right now. 217-244-9455 or online, willgive.org. Music of Francesco Veracini. He was a Bach and Handel and Haydn and Vivaldi contemporary violinist, composer, who supposedly had violins that he named Peter and Paul. Anyway, this is from one of his overture suites, the ensemble from Cologne, Musica Antiqua, performs.

0: From the sixth of the six overture suites, overture was used as a name for suites back in the time of Bach and Veracini and Handel. And here, the ensemble from Cologne, Musica Antiqua, led by Reinhard Goebel on a classic morning. It's 8 minutes past noon. Vic DiGeronimo with you on this early Monday afternoon. And we're listening to music from the Friends of WILO Library. And I'm here, as you probably guess, because it's fundraising time. It's the first day of our 4-day fall fund drive. We had some amazing support during Classic Mornings this morning, and I want to bring that over to the noon hour. Also, the generosity of Tom from Champaign, who's a fan of Classic Mornings and a lot of programs on WILL, and wants to offer $100 for every gift that is made to WILL today. So you folks, if you're going to make a gift, and I hope you will right now, we'll have $100 added. There's no better time to call or go online, because you help us raise an additional $100 with your gift at 217-244-9455. That's 217-244-9455. Amanda Hill, our membership manager, was here with me all morning. She's here with us on the noon hour today. She enjoys hearing the music. She enjoys hearing from you. She lets us know who's calling, who's going online. And right to start, and Amanda, you've got someone to thank already.
1: Yes, already to start. I want to thank John from Monticello.
0: Thank you,
1: and
0: John.
1: And a new city to shout out. So yay, Monticello. Thank you so much. Great to hear from you. I love starting an hour with that. I can't believe it's already noon, too. This has flown by. So it's been so fun. Thank you. We'd love to hear from more of you. Keep taking Tom up on this very generous offer. 217-244-9455, or you can go online to willgive.org. I'd love to hear from a few more of you.
0: During this time, you're normally listening to Performance Today, and we'll hear the second hour of the program, the 1 o'clock hour. 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
1: 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Great combination. And don't forget, too, for gifts seasons upon us, you know, it's short, it'll be here before we know it. 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So we'd love to hear from you. We are, keeping our future as local is our theme. So we really are trying to just celebrate everything local, storytelling, all the stories, local journalism. 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Love to shout out a couple more names. And if you don't want to have your name read, that's fine too. 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So give us a call.
0: 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She passed away in April. She was 99. Austrian pianist Ilse von Alpenheim. We've been enjoying this for years. It's a divertimento. It's not a piano concerto. It's a divertimento. It sounds like one. For piano, strings, and two horns by Franz Joseph Haydn, Ilse von Alpenheim featured here with the Bamberg Symphony Orchestra led by Antal Dorothy.

0: Oh, that's fun. It's a little divertimento for piano, strings, and two horns by Franz Joseph Haydn. It's not one of his piano concertos. And Ilse von Alpenheim, who passed away back on April 11th at age 99. She was featured, this goes back, the recording to around 1975, with the Bamberg Symphony Orchestra from Germany, led by Anton Dorati, in the music of Haydn here on this early Monday afternoon. It's 1222, 65 degrees. Do you know the name of the French Mozart? I'm not the French Mozart, the French Beethoven. We'll hear his music in just a moment. Don't go away. Vic DiGeronimo with you. Yes, it's fundraising time. It's the first of our four-day fall fund drive. And I'm here with Amanda Hill, who's the membership manager at Illinois Public Media, and she was with me through Classic Mornings this morning, and as excited as I am to hear from you, she's going to thank somebody in just a moment. This is exciting. It's the first of the 4 days, and Tom from Champaign really wanted to get us off to a good start this morning and early afternoon, and he is giving $100 for every gift that's made. That's it, period. Yes, for every gift that's made, up to 70. Up to 70. I kid you not. He's not kidding around either. 217-244-9455 is the number to call. 217-244-9455 or online, willgive.org. Thank you, all of you. Who are we going to thank this time, Amanda?
1: Now we can thank Robert from Park Forest, Illinois.
0: Thank you, Robert.
1: Thank you. It's exciting. Yes, it's been, the first 3 hours flew by, and now we already have three people to thank since we started at noon. So thank you, everyone. It's so generous, everyone. Thanks again to Tom. It's been a really exciting day one. So really, it's always fun when we have a match and something like this to, not a match, I guess, but you know, the adding the $100 to every person's gift, up to 70 gifts. That's just incredible. So thank you to everybody so far. It's so exciting. I hope we can get a few more before I'm out of here at 1 o'clock, which I'll be sad to leave, Vic. I love hanging out with you in this room. Great music going all day. So stay tuned, everybody. Give us a call, 217-244-9455. The gifts are incredibly generous, of course, but we also just love having new friends of WILL, always trying to grow our support system and our members. So yeah, please give us a call. We'd love to hear from you.
0: Oh, we have folks who leave the area and who aren't able to support anymore. And we have folks that for one reason or another are not able to support anymore. And so it has always helped us to have that larger base of support. And that's what it means. So it's not just a matter of, oh yeah, we've got enough, but let's get a few in reserve. No. And given the funding situation, right, which has changed, this is it. As you said, our future is local. And having as many supporters as possible is really the key for us to continue to bring listeners the classical music here on the radio. That's been the secret over the years. Folks say, how can you have separate program services? Because listeners support it, mm-hmm, and listeners want it. It's that simple. So we want to hear from you this early afternoon. 217-244-9455, 217-244-9455, or online, willgive.org. Thank you, all of you, for your support, and thank you, Tom, for sparking a lot of this enthusiasm with our listeners giving today. George Onslow is the composer who's sometimes called the French Beethoven. He actually lived a little later than Beethoven's time. He was born in 1784, so born 14 years after Beethoven was born, and he died in 1853. Beethoven died in 1827. Anyway, this is the first of his only four symphonies. Beethoven wrote nine. From 1832, the North German Radio Philharmonic is led here by Johannes Goritzky in the music of Onslow.

0: And if that's the first time, you've now heard something by the so-called French Beethoven, Georges Onslow. We heard the finale of the first of his four symphonies from 1832, and it was the Northern German Radio Philharmonic, led by Johannes Goritzky, on a Monday afternoon, early Monday afternoon. This is Vicky Geronimo, your host of Classic Mornings. I knew I was going to do that at least once. Mm-hmm. 12:34, we're currently at 65 degrees. We'll hear the second hour of performance today. That's coming up at 1. But here, music from the Friends of WILO Library, a celebration of classical music, a celebration of support for that music. You folks have been calling. You're going online, and this is great on this first day of our fall fun drive. 4 days only, and today is the day that Tom decided that he's going to add $100 to everybody's gift, and we've got about 25 more minutes. If you want to take advantage of that during the classical music here, you can do that beyond, but he'll do it up for 70 listeners. And 217-244-9455. That's 217-244-9455. Or online, willgive.org. That's willgive.org. Amanda Hill's here with me from our membership department, our membership manager. Who do we have to thank, Amanda?
1: Yes, good afternoon. I'm so glad we stay on this hour because I have three names to thank. Deborah from Monticello.
0: Thank you.
1: John from Springfield.
0: Thank you.
1: And Gabrielle from Normal.
0: Thank you.
1: Yay, news towns.
0: We got all sorts of folks from Springfield
1: yes,
0: today.
1: Yes, we sure do. Yes, that's our second Monticello and now our first Normal. So thank you so much. I'm used to live in Normal, so very excited. It's a great town. I'm so happy to hear you're listening. It's very exciting. We know you guys all tune in to WLL because you appreciate music that has a story behind it. And classical music isn't just background noise to you. It's a collection of brilliant performances that add a little more meaning and comfort to your daily routine. And keeping this station human-powered is a conscious choice. It requires a unique funding model, and since we no longer do receive federal funding, WILL operates entirely on the support of all of you who listen from all over these towns that have been calling. So it's really rewarding to see your donations and hear your calls. We choose real people and thoughtful curation over algorithm. So if you want to keep this music free and accessible for everyone in our community, we'd love to hear from you. 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
0: Amanda, this music was written by real people. And
1: yes.
0: And is even as every listener out there has a different story, these composers all had different stories. And we sometimes know the highlights of their lives, but there were downs as well as ups. And it's really interesting. You could read a lot about it. I pass some stories along. Some of the stories enhance the music. Some get you kind of thinking and wondering. But anyway, there's a lot behind the music. There are some fascinating stories. And the music may well lead you to other arts. It may lead you to literature. It may lead you to the visual arts. There is so much packed in this music, and we play just a small sampling here on the radio. There is so much. Classical music is a treasure, and you folks are enjoying that treasure. You're taking advantage of it, and you're helping to support it. We're excited that you're a part of it. 217-244-9455 is the number to call. 217-244-9455. Online, willgive.org. And you know what? For those folks who don't necessarily tap into all that, there are some great tunes in classical music. I'll leave it at that, and that in itself is worth the price of admission. Here, it's the famous Treasure Waltz. It's actually from the operetta The Gypsy Baron by Johann Strauss Jr. Here, the Vienna Philharmonic, Maurice Janssen's conducting.

0: welcome to Vienna Philharmonic. It's one of the New Year's concerts Maurice Janssen's conducting, the late Maurice Janssen's. We heard the Treasure Waltz by Johann Strauss Jr. here on this early Monday afternoon. It's 12:46. We're currently at 65 degrees. Vic DiGeronimo with you. We've been enjoying music from the Friends of WILO Library. There's more. And there's more because of your support. And there's a library because of your support. And it's an exciting library from which the programs, local programs, originate. And that includes classic mornings. And when we stick around for a little bit longer during the drive for the noon hour here, your support makes that all possible. And we've got less than 15 minutes. We got over 10 minutes for this noon hour yet. And I've got a couple more pieces I want to play for you. We've still got Tom asking folks to make a gift of support, and he will give an additional $100 for each gift that's made. This has been exciting. And at this point, we're talking about over 25 gifts. So this is very, very special. He said up to 70. He said it. Take him up on it. 217-244-9455. I think we've got about five in. Is that right this hour, man?
1: Yes, yeah. Joining okay. 20 others. So yeah.
0: Could we get five more by the top of the hour?
1: Let's do it.
0: It's a little flurry, but goodness, let's take advantage of Tom's offer for classical music. 217-244-9455 or online, willgive.org. Oh, this is exciting. Your support. I've said it on Classic Mornings. When we do the drives, we celebrate classical music, which we do every day by listening to it on the radio, but we celebrate the support for it during the drives, and I think that's exciting. Amanda, anybody else to thank at this point, or we're kind of waiting on the next one?
1: Yes, we're waiting on that next one. We'd love to hear from you soon. I would love to shout out your town and your name if you want. We'd love to hear from you. We're so close, and yeah, we just want to really take Tom from Champaign up on his tremendous offer today, adding $100 to every donation that comes in. That's 25 already. He's going up to 70, which is incredible. So there's more on the table, folks. Let's hear from you. 217-244-9455. 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
0: A lot of folks, as I mentioned earlier, a couple things. There are a lot of folks out there who are musical, and they may not be aware of it. If you listen and enjoy the music, you're musical. Simply said, whether you play an instrument, whether you hum along, whether you armchair conduct, whatever you do musically to be a part of the music, you're musical. And if you play an instrument, that's a bonus, because I think then you can bring yourself into the music and you can really kind of explore that music if you play an instrument. Even if you play simply, and even if you just kind of scratch the surface of music that's available for you to play, I think that's a wonderful thing. And there are folks out there who do play instruments, and they're able to explore these worlds of some of these compositions, maybe not some of the more difficult ones, but there are virtuosi out there, and there are professors, and there are music students who are all listening and enjoying as well. So there's a little bit for everybody out there. Nobody's left out. There's plenty here. And I'm glad that we're here in the community. I think you are too. That's why you're tuned in, and that's why you're supporting. 217-244-9455, the number to call, or online, willgive.org. Oh, don't let me forget the air guitar players as well. Music of Antonin Dvorak. Here's one of the Slavonic dances. George Sell leads the Cleveland Orchestra.

The Cleveland Orchestra, led by George Sell. We heard one of the Slavonic dances of Antonin Dvorak here on this early Monday afternoon. It's 12:53. We're at 65 degrees. Oh, goodness, we're coming to the top of the hour. We've got over 5 minutes. Can we hear from a couple of more folks, a few more folks, with gifts of support on this first day of our four-day fall fun drive? 217-244-9455, the number to call. 217-244-9455, or online. willgive.org. That's willgive.org. $100 being added to everyone's gift thanks to Tom in Champaign. 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One more dance by Dvorak.

0: Once again, George Sell and the Cleveland Orchestra, another of the Slavonic Dances of Antonin Dvorak here on this early Monday afternoon. You're listening to Illinois Classical, WYLL, 90.9 FM, HD1 Urbana. 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Amanda Hill, who's been with us, has another person to thank. Amanda, please do.
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0: From Taylorville,
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0: Super.
1: New town for thank us, too. You. Yes, thank you so much. Thanks to everybody who supported the station these last couple hours. It's been a pleasure sitting here with you, Vic.
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0: 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I'll be checking in with folks in top of the hour later in the afternoon. And don't forget, Classic Mornings tomorrow. Stay tuned. We're currently at 66 degrees. It's 1 o'clock.
2: Overture number 3, better, but a bit overpowering. The fourth and final overture is the one that stuck. So what about number 2? Well, that is the one that folks heard at the opera's premiere in 1805. It didn't make the final cut, but it remains a concert favorite on its own. From APM, American Public Media, this is Performance Today. I'm Valerie Kaler. Beethoven's rejected Fidelio overtures all bear the name of the heroine, Leonore. Leonore number 2 on the way. Also on the way, a string quartet by Spanish composer Juan Arriaga. He was born on Mozart's birthday, about a dozen years after Mozart's death. Like his birthday buddy, Arriaga was also a child prodigy, both at the keyboard and at composition. And like Mozart, he died far too young. Juan Arriaga wrote only one symphony in 1825. Here's an excerpt. Enrique Garcia Asencio conducts the Hispania Symphony Orchestra.

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1: Good afternoon. Vic DiGeronimo back with you. Wanted to let you know that Tom from Champaign made a gift of support this hour, Charles from Champaign, and Judith from Champaign as well. We've had 41 total gifts on this first day of our fall fund drive. Over $9,000 raised. 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

0: That was Iberia from the Image by Claude Debussy, Dallas Symphony Orchestra there, conducted by Eduardo Mata. Alison Balsam grew up in the UK. Classical music was not around her. Her dad loved the Carpenters and tubular bells, but she was introduced to the trumpet when she was 7 years old, and once she got started, she fell in love. She loved what she described as the pure and elegant sound on the instrument, and she said that it went straight to her core. Alison Balsam retired several years ago from playing, but she's got lots of recordings, and we'll tap into one of those. That's in just a moment.
1: Prairie Fire is now in its fourth season. Since 2023, we've created cinematic short documentaries about artists, innovators, small business owners, colorful personalities, and the inspirational people who make Illinois a creative center of the American Midwest. And we've won 9 Mid-America Emmys along the way. Don't miss Prairie Fire every third Thursday of the month at 7:30 p.m. on WILL-TV, streaming on YouTube and the PBS app.
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0: Alison Balsam retired. Actually, it was just last September. Her final performance was at the BBC's Last Night of the Proms in September of 2025. But back to those recordings, here's one she made with the English Concert and conductor Trevor Pinnock, a suite from Purcell's The Faerie Queene.

0: A pert piece for your afternoon, six early Netherlands dances by Julius Röntgen. 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
1: 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That's the New York Philharmonic this week, tonight at 7 on the evening concert on Illinois Classical 90.9 FM.
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0: The Polonaise wasn't invented for the concert hall. It began as a Polish court procession. It's centuries old. And pace is important. You have couples walking, not sprinting around a hall in stately three-quarter time. The kind of dance that opened a royal ball. But by Chopin's day, the Polonaise had stopped functioning as something you actually do at a party. It became something closer to a flag. Chopin wrote for an audience of Parisian concertgoers who'd likely never seen the dance performed at all. And then he took it a step further and dressed it up in the kind of pianistic brilliance built for listening, not walking. Here's Yundi Lee with Andante Spinato and Grand Polonaise.

0: That's Yundi Lee playing Frédéric Chopin's Andante Spinato and Grand Polonaise. Stay close. In just a moment, you'll hear guitar music by Ignacio Cervantes.
1: In a time when Americans seem so divided, one issue might be uniting them: data centers. Julie Briskman has been at the forefront of the fight in Loudoun County, Virginia, which has more than 250 of them.
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0: Chris Norman Flute with Camarada Barlow Shea, the South American Suite. That was written by Brian Packham.
1: Good afternoon. Vic DiGeronimo with you for an update of our fall fun drive. Today's day one of the four-day drive. We are knocking on the door of $10,000. We're at $9,822 with 45 gifts. Five gifts would bring us to 50, and the next gift or so would bring us to $10,000 for the drive. We want to thank Nancy from Seidel and Lou from Champaign, who made contributions this past hour. We still have Tom's Fund from Champaign adding $100 to each gift that is made. $100 to whatever you were going to pledge or whatever you were going to contribute on this Monday afternoon. 217-244-9455 is the number to call. 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Partly cloudy tonight, the low 55. Partly cloudy tomorrow, the high 67. Mostly cloudy tomorrow night, the low 53. Wednesday, partly cloudy, the high 70. Currently, we're at 67 degrees. 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
2: This is the Composer's Datebook for September 21st. I'm John Burge. On today's date, in 1962, the Russian-born composer Igor Stravinsky returned to his homeland for the first time in nearly half a century. When Stravinsky left in 1914, Tsar Nicholas was still on the throne. By 1962, a lot had changed. For starters, Stravinsky's music had been severely criticized in the Soviet Union. Tikhon Krenikov, first secretary of the Soviet Composers Union, branded Stravinsky, quote, the apostle of reactionary forces in bourgeois music, close quote. Dmitri Shostakovich had condemned, quote, the unwholesome influence of Stravinsky and his complete divorce from the true demands of our time. Whether Krenikov or Shostakovich really believed this or merely parroted the official party line is debatable. But Stravinsky's return to Russia proved a profoundly emotional experience for all concerned. The 80-year-old composer reconnected with old friends he hadn't seen in 50 years and relatives he had never met. And yes, Stravinsky even met with Krenikov and Shostakovich. Stravinsky led the Moscow Symphony in his Symphonic Ode and Orpheus Ballet. Stravinsky's American assistant Robert Kraft led the orchestra in Stravinsky's revolutionary The Rite of Spring, all to thunderous applause. For an encore, Stravinsky returned to conduct a quintessentially Russian score, his own 1917 arrangement of the Volga Boatman's Song. Composer's Datebook is produced by APM, American Public Media, in collaboration with the American Composers Forum, reminding you that all music was once new.
0: Music for a Wedding coming up, or at least a movement from wedding music by Mozart, is on the way. First is a suite for violin and string orchestra, the Tarantella by Laura Netzel with Malin Broman, and Musica Vitae with Malin Broman playing violin.

0: Mozart's Wedding Music for Sigmund Hofner the Younger. That was the Serenade No. 7, Hofner. The finale with Carl Böhm conducting the Berlin Philharmonic.
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0: This composer was reading music at age 3, and she wrote several dances by age 5, took formal piano lessons with mom at home at age 6, and gave public recitals at age 7. And even as a young child, she said that she knew no other life than a musician could ever have been possible for me. It's Amy Beach, and this is the scherzo from her piano concerto with Alan Feinberg Piano and the Nashville Symphony Orchestra led by Kenneth Schermerhorn.

0: That's St. Luke's Chamber Ensemble with the Brandenburg Concerto No. 5 by Johann Sebastian Bach.
1: In a time when Americans seem so divided, one issue might be uniting them: data centers. Julie Briskman has been at the forefront of the fight in Loudoun County, Virginia, which has more than 250 of them.
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0: Hiroko Ishimoto plays the piano next for this humoresque written by Agatha Grundahl.

0: from The Lord of the Rings, The Fellowship of the Rings. That was The Fellowship, written by Howard Shore. Nick Rain on the podium conducting the City of Prague Philharmonic Orchestra. I'm Scott Blankenship.
1: President Trump speaks on the opening day of the United Nations General Assembly in New York. 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On the next Morning Edition from NPR News.
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0: Does it get harder to stay weird as the years go on?
1: Well, you know, that's an interesting thing because I think the whole Weird Al thing has become kind of ironic because people are saying he's the most normal guy in Hollywood. So it was a nickname that I got in college, and it kind of stuck, and it kind of was descriptive of the music I was putting out and my personality at times. But, you know, I don't have, feel a pressure to be weird or to be on all the time. I think people realize that, like, when I'm out and about in public or, you know, shopping for groceries, I'm not going to be bouncing off the walls.
0: Just regular Al there.
1: Yeah.
0: Will you ever retire?
1: I probably won't be my idea, if that's the case. I mean, I don't feel any real reason to retire. I mean, I'm never going to do a farewell tour. You'll never know when the last tour is. It could be this one.
2: A lot of people do 7 or 8 farewell
1: yeah,
2: tours.
1: I don't want to be that person.
2: Lucrative.
1: Yeah, yeah.
0: Well, Al Yankovic, thank you for playing the Tiny Desk, and thank you for talking All Things Considered.
1: My pleasure.
3: I was the new Olivier. I thought I'd be the toast of Sundance. Maybe can.
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8: Today on the 21st Show, Republican Jim Martyr first ran against Democratic Congresswoman Lauren Underwood 2 years ago. He lost that race, but like the old adage says, he's trying again. Martyr grew up in Bartonville in Peoria County. He's currently based out of Oswego, and he's also run unsuccessful campaigns against Congressman Adam Kinzinger in 2018 and U.S. Senator Mark Kirk in 2016. We'll talk with Martyr about policy, politics, and running as a Republican in a district drawn to elect Democrats. I'm Brian Mackey. That's coming up today on The 21st Show, which is a production of Illinois Public Media, airing on WILL in Urbana, WUIS in Springfield, WNIJ in Rockford DeKalb, WVIK in the Quad Cities, and WSIU in Carbondale. But first, news.
9: Live from NPR News in Washington, I'm Ryland Barton. Paramount's Skydance is one step closer to a deal to merge with Warner Brothers Discovery. As NPR's Mondalit Del Barco reports, the company settled an antitrust lawsuit filed by 12 state attorneys general.
10: Paramount CEO David Ellison agrees to operate Paramount Pictures and Warner Brothers separately, at least for now, and to release at least 30 films a year. He also promised to create an independence board for their news operations, CNN and CBS. California Attorney General Rob Bonta says those concessions and more satisfy antitrust concerns. Even so,
11: the settlement is not a vote of support for this merger. It is not a blessing.
10: Critics of the merger, like former Federal Trade Commissioner Alvaro Bedoya, say the attorneys general caved to Paramount after it threatened to leave California.
12: The billionaires won here. These guys censored, bribed, and bullied their way to the top.
10: The mega merger could finalize within weeks. Mandalit Del Barco, NPR News.
9: Transportation Secretary Sean Duffy says several severed telecom lines that snarled air traffic in the Northeast have been fixed. NPR's Joel Rose reports hundreds of flights were canceled or delayed today.
5: The Federal Aviation Administration says the problems began with a blown circuit at its air traffic control facility in Philadelphia, which also handles traffic at Newark Liberty International Airport. Aviation officials tried to switch to a backup line, but found that it had been cut because of unrelated construction in New Jersey. The impact of the equipment outages spread across the Northeast, with lengthy delays at John F. Kennedy and LaGuardia airports in New York City. The equipment problems overshadowed a long-awaited announcement from leaders at the FAA and the Department of Transportation, who picked the same day to unveil an ambitious plan to use artificial intelligence to manage the nation's airspace. Joel Rose, NPR News, Washington.
9: A group of small business organizations is urging Congress to undo a recent Trump administration move when the U.S. Small Business Administration stopped lending to green card holders. NPR's Alina Selyuk reports these loans are a core pillar of small business financing.
13: This spring was the first time in the history of the SBA that it stopped accepting loan requests from any business that's even partially owned by someone who's not an American citizen. That includes people who live here permanently and legally. They pay the same federal taxes as citizens. Top Democrats from small business committees in the House and the Senate have a resolution to roll this back. And now more than 100 business organizations, including lenders, have signed a letter to congressional leaders to support the resolution. The advocacy group Small Business Majority says last year SBA loans to green card holders helped support more than 80,000 jobs. Alina Selyuk, NPR News.
9: The National Hurricane Center says the tropical cyclone named Polo is now a hurricane in the Pacific Ocean. It's expected to become a major hurricane by Wednesday. It could bring up to a foot of rain to parts of coastal Mexico. This is NPR News from Washington. A federal appeals court ruled in favor of a new Missouri congressional map backed by President Trump, but it ordered the ruling not to be implemented for a week or until the U.S. Supreme Court can weigh in. It's the latest in the confusing back-and-forth court battle over the map, which was drawn by the Republican-led legislature to help the party keep control of Congress this year. Officials have already sent ballots to citizens overseas and military voters. Rebel groups are trying to overthrow Ethiopia's government. NPR's Jewel Bright reports the alliance includes groups that fought against each other during a civil war.
14: The Alliance for Survival Coalition accuses Prime Minister Abiy Ahmed's government of having too much power and blames it for high rates of poverty. The seven rebel groups are trying to depose the central government. The alliance includes the Tigray People Liberation Front, which fought a civil war against Ethiopia's federal government between 2020 and 2022. More than 100,000 people were killed in the war before a peace agreement was reached. But tensions have flared up again. The Prime Minister told lawmakers in July that the government had the defensive capabilities to take on the rebel groups. Jewel Bright, NPR News, Lagos.
9: Illinois Democratic Governor J.B. Pritzker says he was diagnosed with diabetes 2 years ago, began taking GLP-1 medication, and has lost 80 pounds. According to Chicago Public Media, Pritzker said he wants to talk about it openly, largely because he knows millions of Americans are suffering from obesity-related health conditions. Pritzker is viewed as a likely 2028 presidential candidate. Major U.S. stock indexes rallied today after oil prices declined. 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
16: From Illinois Public Media News, I'm Arjun Tucker, and here's a look at your forecast from meteorologist Andrew Pritchard. For tonight, expect partly cloudy skies with a low of 55 degrees and northeast wind 10 to 15 miles per hour. Tomorrow, partly cloudy with a high of 67 degrees, northeast wind 10 to 15 miles per hour. Tomorrow night, mostly cloudy with a low of 53 degrees, northeast wind 5 to 10 miles per hour. And for Wednesday, partly cloudy with a high of 70 degrees.
17: From Illinois Public Media, this is The 21st Show. I'm Brian Mackey. We're now less than a month and a half away from the midterm elections. Today, we're continuing our series of interviews with the men and women seeking U.S. House districts in downstate districts. I should say U.S. House seats in downstate districts. The 14th congressional district is in northern Illinois. It's a jagged triangle that connects Joliet, DeKalb, and LaSalle, Peru. Democratic Representative Lauren Underwood flipped the seat in the 2018 election and narrowly held on to it in 2020 against businessman Jim Oberweis. Since the congressional maps were redrawn, she's won her last couple races more comfortably with around 55% of the vote. Republican Jim Marter is hoping to change that math. He faced Underwood in 2024 and is trying again to flip the seat back to red. He grew up in Bartonville in Peoria County. He's currently based out of Oswego, where he works in software consulting. He's been involved in politics for a bit more than a decade now. He previously served as Kendall County Republican chairman. This is his sixth time running for Congress. He's run in the 14th district in every election since 2020. Before that, he also tried to take on Republican Representative Adam Kinzinger in the Republican primary in the 16th district and challenged U.S. Senator Mark Kirk back in 2016. Jim Marter joins me live for the hour today. Welcome to the 21st Show. Thanks for being with us.
18: Well, good morning, Brian. It's great to be with you and on the show. You know, you got to keep trying like old Abe did. he lost a lot of races, won a few, but won the big ones and the most important in history, right? So
17: yeah, we'll get into that. So, and I should say, just as a programming note, we have invited Representative Lauren Underwood to join us for an interview. We have had some communications with her team about that. We will, you'll know when we know if we get her on the show.
18: All right. Well, that'd be great to hear that. We've challenged her to a debate. She's been dodging that. So I don't know that that's going to change, but we're still working on it.
17: Yeah. All right. Well, and let me also say, those of us listening, especially if you are in the 14th district, but really anywhere in Illinois, you can join us at 800-222-9455. What do you think of your representation in Congress, and what priorities would you like to see from your representatives? 800-222-9455 is the number. 800-222-9455. All right, let's start with a little bit about your background. So you grew up in Bartonville. What do you remember about that? What's the shorthand version?
18: Well, actually, I just attended my 45th high school reunion with the Limestone class, Rockets class of 1981. We had a great time. My dad still lives down in not technically in Bartonville, but in Peoria County down there. So I'm down there quite often taking care of him, me and my brother. Working hard to keep him at home still. So he just turned 92 on Constitution Day, and he's an Army vet. So now I love Bartonville, love Peoria County, loved growing up there. I mean, one of the best places to grow up. Was outside all the time, you know, running around, fishing, going in the woods, and all kinds of fun stuff.
17: You worked for more than a decade in Michigan. What brought you back to Illinois? Because we often hear people saying, you know, we hear about people leaving Illinois, right? That's one of the talking points you hear in politics.
18: Yeah, it was primary two things. I actually really love Michigan, too. Love the outdoors, love the access to all the things up there. But it was two things. It was primarily an opportunity to let's say, further my career in software consulting. And then, secondly, really just to get us closer to home at a time, you know, when both of our parents were still alive and a lot more family in the area. So those things combined, kind of, it was just a good time to move back, landed in Oswego. And my wife, Jill, and I finished raising our four kids here. We have grandkids now. We have a total of six altogether. So basically, that's kind of what brought us back to Illinois. We've lived here in Oswego longer than any other place in our lives. So that's where we're at.
17: What motivated you to get involved in politics?
18: You know, it's funny. If you asked any of my high school classmates and stuff, I'd be the last person that either I or anyone else would have thought would have been involved in politics. It kind of wasn't my thing, though. I always paid attention. I always voted. But I was in scouts up here, a scout leader, 15 years in the troop 63 in Oswego. The former village president, well, at the time he was village president, I got to know him through scouting. You know, we'd bring the scouts in for meetings to work on government merit badges. And then when he decided to step down, he kind of nudged me to get involved. There was a little election shenanigans going on. There was a possibility to run as a write-in, get on the board, you know, basically unopposed. And so he's like, you got to do this. So I jumped in to against my better judgment. And the rest led to becoming part of the Kendall County Republicans. They appointed me a PC that year. And before you know it, I'm running in the biggest race in the state. So there you go. That's the short version.
19: Okay. You know, it's interesting. You mentioned scouting. I wasn't planning to ask about this, but what do you think of the changes in scouting? I mean, the fact that it's not the Boy Scouts anymore, for example.
18: I mean, I think that was very ill-advised. I've seen how it's hurt the organization. I've seen how it's hurt the numbers. They thought they were doing it to increase numbers. I was totally against it. And I'd already more or less stepped out of scouting. I'd been in it 15 years anyway at that time. They changed it like the year or 2 years after. Bad move, bad decision. I mean, I you know, we have three boys and a daughter. I did not want my daughter in Boy Scouts with the boys, although she did come to a lot of our events as family stuff. But we need to keep the boys separate from the girls at those ages. And, you know, it just makes a lot of sense to do that.
19: Interesting. All right. So why specifically a member of Congress? You know, you could have run for school board. You could have run for state legislature. Why Congress?
18: So I'll comment on the state legislature real quick, because my state rep at the time I got into politics was Keith Wheeler. And my state senator is Jim Overweis. And my congressman was Randy Holgren. So really, it was none of the I wasn't going to run for any of those because they were all good Republicans at the time. And of course, you know, the big race I get in was Senator Mark Kirk. Though he was a Republican, his voting record was like a Democrat. He was like 80% voting with the Democrats, 20% with the Republicans. And that kind of got my attention. I just kind of gotten involved, knew enough to know how to do some things. It's like, you know what? I can't vote for someone in a party that doesn't follow the party's platform. Like they only folded at 20%. And that's kind of what got me going in the big races. And after that, you know, after one run at statewide, that's a big deal. I hit like 50 some counties in the state in 5.5 months. I made a lot of friends that I still have today all over the state. Great Republican groups, learned a lot about the Republican Party, how counties and county chairmen work. Shortly after that, became one myself. And that really focused me on the thing about, so that's kind of why I didn't do any of the local stuff. When you get to local, like county board and stuff like that, as a traveling software consultant, I really am not in the county all that much. And I really don't know what you need to know and be present. County board members do a lot of hard work. They do a lot of meetings, a lot of committee meetings and stuff. And I didn't have the time, nor I didn't have really the knowledge for that. But I do a lot of national and international stuff as a software consultant. So I work with people all over the world every day of the week, including right now. And to me, you know, it was really a better fit for where I was at and what I was interested in doing.
19: What is a software, you know, the, I don't know if you had the Richard Scarry books with your kids or grandkids. What do people do all day? What does a software consultant do all day? What does that mean?
18: So consultant is kind of somewhat of a misnomer because for the most part, most people that have the title consultant are hired to do the work. So in information technology, you know, for us, it's all kinds of things. Installing software, modifying software, customizing it, making the forms, you know, add the company's logo to it, do all kinds of custom stuff that their business folks, you know, imagine and want done to the software that's different from what the software does. Mostly it's about a lot of teaching, training, communicating. I do a lot of teaching as a software consultant. I know the software very well. I know the tools and techniques well. And I spend a lot of time teaching my customers and clients how to do things and also doing things for them, you know, to get them implemented. And then we kind of turn it over and teach them and let them run with it, and they run their business with it.
19: All right. If you're just joining us, this is the 21st show. We're speaking with Jim Martyr, running as the Republican nominee in the 14th district for the United States House of Representatives, facing Democratic incumbent Congresswoman Lauren Underwood. If you want to join us, 800-222-9455. 800-222-9455. Well, since we're on the subject of software, artificial intelligence, AI, at least what we're calling AI, these large language models, but also other forms of what people are calling AI, has been much discussed this year. How are you thinking about the effects, the actual effects that we've already seen and the potential effects on our country and our economy?
18: Yeah, look, it's pretty pervasive. It's already everywhere. You know, almost anyone who has a smartphone uses it. If you do a little Google search, it'll give you some good information. I do find that no matter what, if you're trying to rely on that information you do when you do things like that, you need to go check the sources and double check it. If you're just looking for, you know, average type of thing, but it does. There's a lot of good that can come from it. There's also a lot of bad that can come from it. So there's, you know, it depends on, you know, what the source is, who's doing it. Most companies, by the way, build their own private, you know, chat GPTs, if you will, and the other models, because they don't want their corporate information and their marketing information and their intellectual property out in the public domain. So it's one of those things where it's like a hammer or a saw. If you use it right, it's great. If you use it incorrectly, maybe not so good. You know, you slam the hammer down on your thumb, and that's not going to be it'll be like a little painful outcome. But
19: sure.
18: But I think we have to be careful of trying to use it to replace people. It, you know, all the time. Like I do stuff every day, and you know, even in my current recent contracts and clients, you know, they're like, hey, can you use AI to do this? Yeah, probably take me three times as long, but if you really want me to, okay. But you know, because then I have to instruct AI to do the things that I you know, have a lot of experience doing, know how to do. If you're looking for something that can help repeat a process that you've developed later, sometimes it's more effective for things like that. It can't do everything. I'm sure it's going to get better over time. But again, we really have to watch about the misuse of it, where it's, you know, trying to, and you know, every technology that's ever come about has replaced people, so to speak. You don't have any railroad brakemen anymore, right? Probably pretty good, because that was a highly deadly job. But I take it somewhat with a grain of salt. The potential risk that people talk about, because I know it better than others do.
19: Well, yeah, that's what I was going to. So, yeah, that's where, yeah, I was hoping to go a little broader, because, yeah, you know, some people will say the best case scenario is major job disruptions. Worst case scenario, yeah, it's an existential threat to humankind. Right. So where yeah, are you on those questions? And I guess that leads to, you know, what sort of government regulation you think should or should not be involved here?
18: Yeah, well, I think we should always keep those concerns in the forefront, right? Because I think when you understand risk and concerns, then you can better address them, right? So I think those are extreme cases. Are they possible? Maybe they're possible. Are they probable? I don't view them as likely probable. I do think that we do need to have certain sorts of regulations managing it, so that it's, you know, mostly around privacy and stealing intellectual property, as I mentioned, personal property, personal business images. You know, one of the areas that it's really being used to like steal people's work is a lot of the art stuff that people are using it to generate, you know, all kinds of things with graphics and things. And there's a lot of heisting of intellectual property and personal images and property going on with AI. And I think we need to get that under control, because we need to protect people's images, people's information, and their stuff. And I see right now that's probably the biggest abuse of AI going on right now. But you know, like you said, if you turn control over to a machine and you program it to do certain things, and you know, it has the capability of make its own decisions, so to speak, although it can't think, it's doing what it's told effectively. I think we need to be careful about that kind of AI work as well.
19: All right, let me just share a listener comment here before we need to take a break. If you want to join us, 800-222-9455. Susie from Mahomet, Illinois, didn't want to go on air, but says, would like to see from our representatives some backbone, and that they actually represent the people they're supposed to represent. And she mentioned her representative, I guess, is Mary Miller, but didn't really indicate where she stands on that performance. If you want to join us, if you have a question for my guest today, Jim Martyr, who is running for Congress in the 14th District, that is in Northern Illinois, currently represented by the Democratic Congresswoman Lauren Underwood, you can join us at 800-222-9455. That's 800-222-9455. We'll get to another caller after the break. 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

0: President Trump speaks on the opening day of the United Nations General Assembly in New York. 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A world body that often tries to bring peace hears from the antagonists in a war. On the next Morning Edition from NPR News.
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3: It's the 21st show. I'm Brian Mackey, and we are talking today with Jim Martyr, who is the Republican nominee for the U.S. House District 14 in Northern Illinois. This connects the communities of DeKalb, LaSalle Peru, also Joliet in the Chicago suburbs. I believe Romeoville is in there. And if you want to join us, the number is 800-222-9455, 800-222-9455. Oh, I should also say the incumbent Democrat, Lauren Underwood, we have invited her onto the show as well, and we'll hope to bring that to you in the future. Before the break, we talked about artificial intelligence and some of the questions around government regulation of that. As long as we're on domestic policy issues, let me ask you about immigration enforcement. That has been a hot topic. It's cooled down a little bit in the last few months, but it was certainly a hot topic in Illinois within the past year. How would you rate the performance of the Trump administration in terms of, you know, achieving the goals that it set out to do and how it's going about it?
4: Look, I give them an AA+ because we're down to zero illegal immigration at the border, the southern border, and I think that also applies to the northern, but I think most of the time people talk about it, they're talking about the southern border, which was wide open. It was, you know, it was literally like a flood coming in under the Biden administration. And you know, there's this debate going on, and I don't understand it, because I don't think that 40 years ago, 50 years ago, this was a partisan issue at all. I don't know why it became partisan, but you know, we cannot allow massive illegal immigration in our country, follow the rules, you know. And I told you, I work with people from all over the world every day. I work with a lot of immigrants, naturalized immigrants. In fact, a really good friend of mine, Ajay Gupta, running for Illinois House 41st District, which is partly inside of my district, he's a legal immigrant. I mean, do it the right way, come the right way. We have to have rules. We have to have some assimilation. We can't have a bunch of people coming in here that aren't doing any of that.
3: All right, let's go to the phones. We have a caller who wanted to ask about this. Doug is calling from Kinmundy on line one. Doug, thank you for calling in.
5: Oh, you're welcome. Before I get, I just want to correct him on something. Democrats want the law enforced. It's the tactics we don't like. I mean, Obama deported 1 million people, and we never saw citizens thrown to the ground, people thrown to the ground. You never saw, Gestapo tactics at elementary schools. My granddaughter was terrorized when one of her friend's mother was grabbed out of her car and thrown to the ground. You know, you never saw U.S. citizens shot under Obama, and you never saw the Constitution just, you know, or masked men in the street. I want to ask them about that. Is that okay for Matt? That's like, you know, Al-Qaeda stuff. And I also want to know, why don't they go after the employers? It seems to me if they wanted them to leave, they could enforce federal law and throw a few employers to the ground, and maybe they would stop hiring them, and maybe they would leave. We want the laws enforced, but we want people's rights to be enforced as well. We want warrants signed by judges, and we want, you know, probable cause. And the right seems to be totally against anything constitutional like that. It seems to me, that the right enjoys the process.
3: All right, Doug, thanks for the call. I appreciate it. Jim Martyr, what do you say?
4: Yeah, so look, I mean, you know, that's the kind of Democrat voter that should be voting for me, because I'd stand with Numbers USA, they actually have a plan for how you tackle the immigration problem. I believe in enforcement, you know, the way he said. Look, it's the part of the reason you didn't see some of that stuff during Biden or Obama was the media wasn't out there with film and cameras, and there weren't these like little ghost squads that some of these people were involved in that were out there literally illegally tracking what federal law enforcement was doing and interfering with their activities. I mean, most of that stuff never would have happened without the illegal, and it's very unfortunate that a couple people got killed, but they were actually interfering with federal law enforcement illegally. The one tried to drive a car over the guy. So, you know,
3: agents wearing masks and not, which is not something, for example, that like the Illinois State Police or, you know, I'm sure the Oswego Police Department don't go around wearing masks, and they have to wear, you know, name tags or at least badges with numbers on them so they can be identified. What do you think about, you know, changing federal policy?
4: I think that was a response to the doxing that was going on by these radical extremist groups that were out there that were literally illegally tracking federal agents, their activities, and their enforcement act. I mean, the criminals these guys are rounding up are the worst of the worst. I mean, we've had thousands of them. Sheridan Gordon Gorman here in Chicago. Oh my gosh, the stories, they're just heart-wrenching. What happened to our young women and children and people in this country? There's literally 1,000 stories that we know of these people that were killed by these MS-13 gang criminals, foreign criminal cartels coming in here. You know, what we can't really have is our elected officials, our government officials, by the way, like our governor, J.B. Pritzker, being a co-conspirator with foreign criminal cartels and gangs and sanctuary laws. I mean, that's what's driving some of this nonsense that's creating these criminal activities out there.
3: I mean, statistics show that 70% of the people who are currently detained have no criminal records. I'm trying to remember exactly where I saw that stat, but like, you know, obviously, yes, I think there you do hear bipartisan agreement on going after people who, you know, have criminal records or, you know, committed murder or something like that. But it's, you know, as our caller indicated, the tamale lady, those sort of arrests, which have been used to juice up the numbers. Do you support that as well?
4: Yeah, I'm not familiar with that case at all. I can tell you that there was one that was out east, I think it was in Boston or something, that the mainstream media and Ashley was telling everyone, oh, this guy was a father and this and that. Well, it turned out none of that story was actually true when you dug into it. The guy was actually an MS-13 member, or one. It was either that or Trindade, the Argentinian one. But it was a really bad guy, and they kind of manufactured a story that just wasn't really true about him. But I don't know about the case he mentioned, otherwise I would comment on it. But look, I'm for law enforcement, just like he said. We need to have common sense law enforcement. We don't need, let's say, citizen vigilante groups tracking and interfering with law enforcement operations. I mean, that's patently illegal. I would never do it. I think most people would never do that. And you know, it's going to get you in trouble. I mean, we even had a congressional candidate, by the way, you guys might have covered her, that was in Chicago. Her name was Kat. She was out there doing the same thing. She kind of got tossed to the ground. But again, it's like what she was doing was totally, totally and wholly inappropriate. She was trying to get attention for a campaign. Didn't work out very well. Nobody got hurt, but she did get tossed to the ground. And, you know, you do silly things, you're going to find out what's going to happen when you're interfering with law enforcement. I stand with law enforcement because those guys, they don't know when someone's going to turn around, pull a weapon, and fire in their face. I don't know how many people have seen this. I've seen videos of this. You know, cops on the street, they go to pull over a pickup truck on a highway. Next thing you know, the cop's dead because the guy whipped out of his cab, pulled a gun on him, and he had no chance to react.
3: But how do you reckon with
4: very dangerous?
3: How do you reckon with the idea that 9 people now have their deaths have been linked to the Trump administration's, you know, campaign of deportations? And yet, when a mob attacked the U.S. Capitol, the Washington, D.C. police and the Capitol police, there were no, you know, there was one person shot out of that entire mob of thousands of people. How do you reckon with, you know, on the one hand, people are being gunned down in the street. On the other hand, there was so much restraint in that episode from law enforcement, with people with very different political ideology protesting, in their view, what the government was doing.
4: Yeah, I'm only aware of the two that were in Minnesota. I'm not aware of any others, so I don't know what you're talking about there.
3: And there have been people shot in Illinois
4: The shooting of Ashley Babbitt in Washington, I mean, that was clearly outside of the line of protocol for any officer. Look, I do give officers the benefit of the doubt, no doubt about that. But that was clearly outside the line of protocol. Those were people that the Capitol Police actually ushered into the building, if those were, in fact, real Capitol Police. But they opened the doors and let people in. One of them was Dr. Simone Gold. She was just there for that day. And somehow, there was a planned, scheduled speech and protest on the lawn near the Capitol. And somehow, Nancy Pelosi canceled that without letting anyone know and pulled the plug on it. And that might have a lot to do with some of the stuff that was going on there.
3: Is an example of like where in America we just have two very different fact environments. Because, I mean, there are many videos from that day of people smashing windows, crawling through windows, police officers being crushed behind doors.
4: I didn't say that happened. None of that was appropriate. But the question is why was the planned protest? Because I remember I wanted to actually go to that. I did not go that day. But I was like, hey, I want to go to that. They're having this big rally on the mall near the Capitol after the president's speech. And it got canceled without any notification. People were walking and went to Washington, planning it for weeks to go there. And all of a sudden, something that was planned, that was permitted, didn't happen. The plug got pulled. And that's on Nancy Pelosi. I mean, how does anyone explain that? How do they explain that Nancy Pelosi and the mayor of D.C. didn't have National Guard there when President Trump asked for it? There's so many things. As a member of Congress, I want to get into that and get to the real truth, because the original committee, you know, they basically hid the truth. They lied about stuff. They deleted stuff, and they didn't allow us to see it.
3: We're talking with Jim Martyr, who is running as a Republican in the 14th District, challenging Democratic Congresswoman Lauren Underwood. If you want to join us, 800-222-9455. Time is ticking away. I want to ask you about the war in Iran. Gas prices are, I think I paid $4.80 a gallon. They're quite elevated this year. That is one of the consequences. Farmers are dealing with high diesel prices as a result of that as well here in Illinois, and I'm sure throughout the district you're running to represent. What do you think of the fact that we're at war with Iran and how it's gone so far?
4: You know, I think for like 51 years, Iran's been at war with us. They're the number one funder of terrorism in the world. And Iran cannot have a nuclear weapon. And thank God we have a president that actually did something about it. We had a lot of people that talked about it, both Republicans and Democrats. No one got the job done. They're very close to that. I heard J.D. Vance speak, Vice President J.D. Vance speak on this, and he's spot on. He's like, look, so we got the gas prices are currently in my district right back up to where they were at the end of the Biden administration. They'd immediately come down almost $1, $1.50 a gallon when President Trump started implementing some of his policies. They're back up. By the way, the price of a barrel of oil isn't as high as the price of gas as you reflect it. And part of that in Illinois, because I was just in Wisconsin on a fishing trip. And in Wisconsin, I could get it on average 30 to 50 cents cheaper in Illinois, because J.B. Pritzker has totaled somewhere around 65 plus direct tax. And then he's got a sales tax. So we're looking at somewhere around 80 cents a gallon in Illinois. And it's got an automatic increase, just keeps going up. And so, you know, if you're near the state line, I just encourage you to go to Indiana, Wisconsin, Missouri, and Iowa to get your gas, because you'll probably get about 30 to 50 cents cheaper.
3: I'll just little fact check in there. I'm just looking at gas prices over time. It was actually September of 2024, so a few months before the election, that gas prices took a steep drop and were below or around $2 nationally average at that time. Obviously, Illinois are a little higher because of the tax. So you generally support the war. How do you think it's been going? I mean, we've seen a lot of strain on the U.S. Navy, ships with crew that, you know, didn't get a break for months and months at a time. Is this something we should continue, do you think?
4: You know, my dad was a 92-year-old Army veteran, and I have so much respect for the veterans and the active duty folks. And I'm sure a lot of them don't get breaks. A lot of times it's never reported. So you know, I think we do have to take care of our active duty and our veterans as best we can. I'm not going to second guess the commander-in-chief and his staff, who are doing an excellent job.
3: Isn't that the job of a congressman, though, to second guess the president?
4: You know, here's the thing. Congress delegated this in 1973 to the War Powers Act, which was actually supposed to put a check on the presidents. And in fact, it's more or less had the opposite effect. So as a member of Congress, I would be for looking into revisiting that War Powers Act to actually make Congress vote on it, because I do believe Congress should vote on this. I don't think my opponents introduced a bill for Congress to vote on this. She's chimed out about it a few times, but she herself hasn't done anything to actually put a bill in to have Congress vote on this. I would say that we should have Congress declaring all wars, right? And there's some, you know, a little bit of ambiguity, because the president is the commander in chief. So how do you kind of reconcile those things? And that's what was attempted in the 1973 War Powers Act. But I think, you know, the target was missed in that. They've basically given most presidents a blank check for the last 40, 50, 60 years. They've been going, you know, off the rails in some cases. In other cases, mostly legitimate. A lot of times Congress comes through and funds it anyway, but they never really take a position. So when Congress funds financing of what's going on, it's kind of a tacit approval, if you ask me. But I'm one who wants Congress to go on the record. When we're in a conflict anywhere, I want Congress to go on the record. I will put bills down to make sure that happens when I'm in Congress.
3: 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If you want to join us, 800-222-9455. If you are on the line, please hold a minute. We need to take a break. We're on a fixed clock on this program. We'll get to a couple more callers after the break. Again, the number is 800-222-9455. We're speaking with Jim Martyr, who is a Republican candidate in the 14th Congressional District, which is in Northern Illinois. It includes DeKalb. It includes Joliet and LaSalle, Peru, in north central Illinois. Again, the number is 800-222-9455. We'll be back after a short break. This is the 21st Show.

0: This is Katie Bussard, editor of Clef Notes. 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
3: It's the 21st show. I'm Brian Mackey. We are talking today with Jim Martyr, who is a Republican challenging Democratic Congresswoman Lauren Underwood in the 14th District, which is in north central Illinois, includes communities such as Joliet, DeKalb, and LaSalle in the central part of the state. 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And let's go now to the phones. We have Tom calling from Palatine on line two. Tom, thanks for calling in.
4: Hi, thanks for having me on. My question was regarding January 6th. You discussed it earlier. You seem to pass the blame off on Nancy Pelosi, and Nancy Pelosi was certainly in control of setting police and Capitol Police around the Capitol. But it was very much brought to Donald Trump's attention that there were going to be a certain amount of Capitol Police there, and he was suggested that

0: then tell them to fight like hell.
1: All right, Tom, thank you for the question.
2: Yeah, not sure I could corroborate that version of the story. You know, I think there were some facts slipped in with some innuendo there. But the bottom line to me is, and I believe it's the mayor of D.C. who has to ask for the for the National Guard or the Speaker of the House. So it was not the president's call. It's documented that he did ask for the National Guard to be there beforehand, and it didn't happen. So, again, I'm not sure that version of events, which is exactly why we need to get me to Congress so we can actually do an investigation and get the real facts of what really happened that day. Because things like canceling that big event that was planned, the one that I was hoping to be able to go to that I never did, nobody said anything about that. Nobody talks about it and why. It was a big deal in what happened on that day. People attacking the building. I also saw a lot of people there that were trying to stop that were in the crowd that was there to support the president and support, looking into the election interference and the recounts. So, which we never got to, by the way. So the net effect of that day was what, nearly a million 60 people
1: something
2: showed
1: court, 60-something yeah. court cases looked into election interference.
2: No, actually, that's not true. Most of those denied people on standing, which is ridiculous. I can't tell you how many times President Trump was denied on standing. The guy who was on the ballot, us voters that voted in that election, we were denied standing. I mean, it's the craziest thing. It's just like in Illinois, and this is specific to Illinois election law, is we have zero ability to audit the vote. As a Republican county chairman, in 2020, after the election, before 421 January 6th, I went to my county clerk and I said, hey, I would like to audit, some ballots and see them. And she was like, well, you can't do that. And I'm like, why can't I do that? You would have to have a court order. I said, well, how would I get a court order? She said, you would have to prove there is fraud. How can I prove there is fraud if I can't see the ballot? So even though the feds and the State Department of Treasury can knock, bust down my door, come and audit my records, we, the people, cannot even audit our own elections, especially here in Illinois. We need to fix that. We need to fix it federally. We need to have an open audit process for all of our elections, because right now it can't even be done. So
1: I think two callers, I'm going to try and get them back to back here and then ask you to respond, who have similar questions. Chris is calling from Rantoul, which is fairly enough outside the district. But Chris, what did you want to ask Mr. Martyr?
3: Hi, can you hear me?
1: I can. Go ahead.
3: Great. I have to say, listening to this, I'm stunned by some of Mr. Martyr's statements. They seem completely out of left field, conspiracy theorist type statements. I would like to ask him, in light of current events, CNN, MS Now, Politico, were banned by President Trump from their press duties at the White House, banned from the press pool. Does Mr. Martyr think that the president should have the ability to deny news organizations their First Amendment rights based on how they report on him, whether he thinks it's favorable or not? Because I'll be darned if I know where he gets his information.
1: Okay, Chris, thank you for the call. Mr. Martyr, what do you think about that? If you can say where you get your, do most of your news and information consumption, but I guess particularly his question was about the White House banning reporters from certain outlets whose coverage they don't like.
2: You know, I actually started watching, this was back when it was the only cable news network, the CNN, many, many years ago. Watched a lot of shows. One of my favorites back then was Crossfire. I actually, because I'm very busy, both campaigning and doing my day job, I almost don't watch any of the networks or the fake news especially. But, here's the thing is, the White House press pool, that's a finite group of people. And I believe every president since it was kind of established, decided who can be in there or not. Long time on the conservative side, a lot of news groups were blocked from getting access to that.
1: Fox was never blocked.

0: Fox from the Obama or Biden White House.
1: No, I'm not saying Fox. I said a lot of conservative outlets were never, you know, maybe it's because they're not big enough, or they're not this enough, they're not that enough. But it's a finite pool. So you can only let so many people in there. So if people are consistently, you know, misreporting the news, and I don't think he's reporting it based on his opinion of how they're reporting them. He's basing it on whether they're misreporting and leaving facts out or making things up. So, which is clearly happening, and it happens a lot, and it happens on both sides. You know, it's there. So the fake news is a real thing, and whether it's right or left fake news, we should all, you know, stand against that. So with the caller, I do agree on that point. If we got people out there promoting fake news, we should be calling them out and standing against it.
0: So where do you get your information then?
1: Yeah, you know, it's funny because I am so busy now that it's mostly things. I do subscribe to, you know, a lot of different sources of stuff. I actually go straight to government websites for like congress.gov and stuff like that to find out things. As you know, it's like in this day and age, information is blasting at you no matter where you're at. You got stuff and you can't stop it, right? It's on my phone. It's on my computer. I do listen to the radio. I listen to various things on the radio show. So, but not a lot. I used to do a lot more of that. But at any rate, there's a ton of information out there. I do a lot of my own research. Searching, you know, using the tools that we have this day and age and getting information. I like to direct source things. I like to go to where the original documents are. I like to do my own analysis on data that I get off the, you know, various websites. So.
0: All right. Another caller. Roger is calling from Mount Carmel, line 5. Roger, thank you for calling in. Roger, you with us?
2: Yes, I'm here.
0: Hi, Roger. Go ahead. We're short on time, so please go ahead with your comment or question.
2: My question is, how does a governor or a candidate for governor lose after winning 101 counties in the state? And then we get Cook and Will and LaSalle counties counted, and all of a sudden it's changed up and J.B. Pritzker's won. My question would be, will you please take in a look and investigate this situation?
0: All right, Roger, I appreciate the call. Just as a matter of fact, I've just looked it up. 13 counties is what Governor Pritzker won. And, you know, obviously counties don't vote in Illinois. People do. And he won nearly 2.2 million votes to 1.7 for Mr. Bailey. So hundreds of thousands of votes difference. So I'm not quite sure what you're implying or referring to there, but go ahead, Jim, if you want to respond to that.
1: Yeah, I was going to say the same thing. I know it wasn't 101. I knew it was a little bit less, but to his point, you know, more than 80% of the counties in the state were strongly in the Bailey camp. Look, there's a lot going on, and I'm big on election integrity. I want every legal citizen to have one vote in the district where they live, in the state of Illinois, where they grew up, where they're registered, and that's it. And I think there's a lot going on that warrants a lot of investigation in Illinois. And some of this I've learned over the years just from people, you know, door knocking and campaigns and talk to people. A lot of them, let's just call them former Cook County residents, would tell me literally how the system is working there. Let's just say lots of coercion. People out there voting that may not be legitimate voters, at least in the district they're voting in, sometimes not legitimate voters at all. Checks and balances. You know, this is why I support the SAVE Act. My opponent, Lauren Underwood, doesn't think we should validate that only U.S. citizens are voting in federal elections. I do. But I think we need to put election integrity seriously in the forefront in Springfield, because Springfield controls our elections, even the federal, they have a play in it, right? So we need to make sure our Illinois election laws are fair, honest, and oh my gosh, we don't need 40 days of early voting. And it's very expensive, by the way. It's one of the county clerks can't stand it because of the cost of all this mailing stuff, these huge packets and stuff going on. 40 days, it's ridiculous. We need to get back. I'm not against, you know, like, let's say a week of early voting, and even, you know, shift available early voting, but that during that week. But 40 days is nuts. It's crazy. Mail-in ballots, you know, we used to keep those very strictly, a very tight protocol on it. Now it's wide open. No election judge ever gets to see the person signing the ballot, casting the vote, etc. They get a document, maybe in the paper, maybe delivered by them, maybe in the mail, maybe dropped in a drop box. Nobody ever saw the voter actually vote or saw them sign the document that they actually made that vote.
0: All right, just a few minutes left in our time together. I want to end with sort of a big picture philosophical conversation. There's been a lot of change in the Republican Party in the last decade. I'm sure you've seen that, running for office, the type of people who are running.
1: Absolutely.
0: In Illinois. You are, you know, trying to affect some of that change. What right now, and again, only a couple minutes left, is there a difference in between being or among being Republican, being a conservative, and being MAGA or for Trump?
1: Yeah, well, first of all, MAGA was Ronald Reagan's. It was his 1980 campaign, Let's, he had the word Let's in front of, as in Let Us Make America Great Again. So I don't know.
0: Trump's
1: that
0: got the hats. So,
1: yes, yeah,
0: Trump's fine. Just being, we can drop MAGA then and say, just being Trump.
1: You're right. He brought it back from Reagan, but I love it. I love it because who in America should be against making America great again, right? I mean, we should always be focused on that. And Trump says this to other countries. You know, if you're Mexico, you should make Mexico great again, right? Let's everyone in their own country should be focused on that. I don't think there's any, like, there's, it's not like a club or a card you sign, whatever. But I can tell you this, the Republican Party is the party of the working family. One of the most important speeches in Dallas was Robert F. Kennedy Jr. By the way, I read his dad's book from 1959 a couple times many, many years ago. It was on my grandmother's shelf. That's how I got it. And, you know, he said, look, the Democrat Party's walked away from what we used to be. It's the Republican Party's the party of the working people. You got him. You got John Fetterman out there, probably going to dump the Democrat Party soon, but he's out there stumping for the Republicans. We can't go crazy. DSA, socialist communism. And that's what the Democrat Party is becoming. They've been taken over by it. Both my grandfathers were Democrats. I can tell you they're very conservative, Christian, God-loving, faith, family, and freedom type men. And that's why I'm for the Republicans and faith, family, and freedom.
0: Jim Martyr is challenging Democratic Congresswoman Lauren Underwood in the 14th District, which encompasses Joliet, DeKalb, LaSalle, Peru in northern Illinois. Mr. Martyr, thank you for being with us and sharing your views.
1: All right. Thank you. I really enjoyed it.

0: That is it for us today. Coming up tomorrow on the 21st show, Fulton Sheen was a bishop, arguably one of the best known Catholic leaders in the mid-1900s. He had a big TV and radio show that went across the country. He is on the path towards sainthood, taking a big step in that this week. He is originally from Illinois. We'll talk about his life and Illinois story tomorrow here on the 21st show, which is a production of Illinois Public Media. I'm Brian Mackey. Thank you for listening, and we'll talk to you again tomorrow.
1: This is Vic DiGeronimo. It's going to happen. You're going to tune into Classic Mornings and hear a piece of music that'll become one of your favorites. Trust me. 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
4: The New York Philharmonic this week is generously underwritten by the Kaplan Brothers Fund and the Audrey Love Charitable Foundation. Korean pianist Yoon Chan Lim made history just a few years ago when he became the youngest ever gold medalist at the then Clybert International Piano Competition in 2022. He was only 18 years old. Since that time, he has gone on to make many important debuts around the world, including a performance of Rachmaninoff's Third Piano Concerto with conductor James Gaffigan and the New York Philharmonic in 2023. Hello, this is Alec Baldwin, and on this edition of the New York Philharmonic this week, we'll hear Yoon Chan Lim as soloist in the Piano Concerto No. 3 by Béla Bartók. Also on the program, the Symphony No. 2 by the oft-described American maverick Charles Ives, plus a world premiere New York Philharmonic commission by Lealehua Lanzalotti. Music director Gustavo Dudamel will conduct the New York Philharmonic this week. Lealehua Lanzalotti is a composer and multimedia artist whose works often explore dramatic expanses of color and timbre, engaging with themes of place, displacement, and layered time. A 2022 Pulitzer Prize finalist in music, her other awards include a Creative Capital Award, the Native Arts and Cultures Foundation's Shift Award, and recognition as a 2025 United States Artists Fellow. She wrote the opening work on our program on commission from the New York Philharmonic with generous support from Elizabeth and Eustace Schlichting. Titled Of Light and Stone, this piece is a sonic tribute to the composer's home state, Hawaii. Each of the four movements pays musical tribute to one of the heavenly four siblings of the 19th century Kalakaua dynasty. All four were composers, and each movement incorporates themes from their music. And now we hear Of Light and Stone by Lealehua Lanzalotti. The New York Philharmonic is conducted by its music director, Gustavo Dudamel.